0: Script from last time, I don't need to read that again. Okay, moving on to Thursday, which puts this is a setup, mate, all right? This is a setup, okay? No, it's a setup for a joke.
1: Right.
0: Okay, you ready?
1: I'm ready.
0: You ready? Right. Okay, moving on to Thursday, which puts speakeasy in the past tense, okay?
1: Yep.
0: All right? So, Rennick, what is the past tense of speakeasy?
1: Spoke easy.
0: Dead right, which can only mean that it's the bike library on Thursday afternoon from 12:30 until 4.
1: I think it's the funniest joke you've ever told me.
0: Is that a good one?
1: Not really. I think it would have been a DJT joke.
0: Should I repeat until funny?
1: Carry on.
0: No, come on, I've worked hard on that.
1: Folks, if you're going to head off to grab a beer and watch the news, I wouldn't blame you.
0: We've got some interesting people coming up that I'm going to interview.
1: I hope so, mate.
0: It's not just us.
1: It isn't started well so far.
0: It's like Waldorf and Studler, isn't it? Oh, there we go. So once you have your bike, ride it on down to the Memorial Hall for 7:30 in the evening for the next electrifying session of Pai Kakariki Table Tennis Club, the Ponganauts.
1: That's funny. That's funny? Yeah, that's funny.
0: I didn't write that. Maybe it's funny. I didn't write it. Pai Kakariki Table Tennis Association, called Ping Pong Pike, Pikeock, Ping Pong Pike, Ping Pong Pie, I don't know. It's a social weekly gathering over the nets in the winter months, May to September-ish. And it's all pretty casual. There's no skill level required. Children are welcome. It's just as long as you can keep the ball on the table.
1: Can you leave the kids there and wander off?
0: I don't think so, but why would you be bringing baby goats? It's difficult to say, isn't it? Really? At the other end of the spectrum, some members are actually quite good. That's not me. Come and join the Ponganauts. They're out of this world. Who writes this stuff? I don't know. I'm not. Anyway. Then on Friday morning, between 9:30 and 11, again at the Memorial Home, it's Tai Chi with Maybeth, who can boost your energy and learn something new. Tai Chi is beneficial for health and balances the body and mind. We've interviewed Maybeth about her Tai Chi classes before, and it really does sound great, and it really does sound accessible to all. So do get along if you're at all curious about that. And then talking about people we've had on to Pai, we've spoken to Renee from the Tool Library. This is open every Saturday morning between 9 and midday in the Scout Hut at Campbell Park. They have a bunch of tools to lend out, typically for a week at a time. And there's even access to a trailer.
1: Yeah. That's James.
0: That's right, the roofer.
1: Yeah.
0: That's very kind of
1: So him. we'll just say a big shout out for James because he's a cool guy.
0: Yeah. Yeah. What do you think of this track?
1: I think it's perfect for underlying community notices.
0: Yeah, it's great. The organisers would love for you to donate tools, your time and expertise. As I say, Saturday mornings, 9 till noon. Right, then on Saturday night, in St Peter's from 7 p.m, it's the Waratahs.
1: Now, I saw them a couple of months ago in Upper Hutt.
0: Yeah.
1: And they were sensational. And Barry Saunders, believe it or not, is about 75 or 76. And honestly,
0: it's a record.
1: They're just still full of energy and fantastic songs and fantastic musicians. And I couldn't rate them highly enough. So, a bit like last night when I was down at St. Peter's and Wayne Mason and the Superheaders were playing, absolutely phenomenal. So, just because these guys are old enough to be your great grandfather doesn't mean they don't
0: work. Old enough to be your great grandfather? That's some going. All right. Okay. Where are we?
1: We're at the murder house.
0: We're broadcasting live if you're listening right now. Or maybe if you're listening right now and it's one of the recordings, we're not broadcasting live. But for now, for the first time, we're broadcasting live.
1: We are live, yeah.
0: That's right. There we go. We can't be replaced by AI, can we?
1: I hope not.
0: No. All right, so anyway, they'll be back at St. Peter's this coming Saturday, which is the... what's the date for that, mate?
1: That'll be about the 7th, roughly.
0: Something like that. Yeah. They're clearly no strangers since St. Peter's. Always welcome and always a good time. Doors at 7:30, playing at 8 until around 10. They are back to warm up your winter with stellar new songs. Did they have new songs?
1: Actually, if it's this next Saturday, it's the 1st of August, folks, not the 7th.
0: Oh, the 1st. Yeah. Okay. Did they have new songs when you saw them? Have you seen?
1: Yeah, no. They did. Yeah, they did. Cool. Yeah. And they play all the all the good stuff.
0: With the selections from their beloved back catalogue.
1: Yeah.
0: Is that what they did?
1: Yeah.
0: That's what it says here.
1: And if you want to tie some knots together, Wayne played for the first 7 years of the Waratahs, played with them.
0: All right.
1: Yeah.
0: Well, there we go. Guaranteed a rocking good show with a band that simply gets better and better. There we go. Tickets for $45 and available from Under the Radar. There's also a number on the paikakariki.nz website for phone bookings. It really is best just to go to paikakariki.nz, see the calendar events and click through to find all this stuff, rather than trying to make notes furiously. What's that website?
1: Sorry, I was thinking about something else.
0: Would you like to share that with the class?
1: Yeah, I was just thinking about how cool the superheaders were last night.
0: Oh, cool. That's very good. Any ideas on that? On the website? Which is the website people should go to?
1: No, because I completely zoned out, mate.
0: Right. Mate, there's two halves to Picky. One of them's the radio show. You're here now.
1: Yeah.
0: You're the radio station. Yeah. The other one is the...
1: No idea.
0: It's paikakariki.nz.
1: Oh, there.
0: Well, that.
1: Oh, yeah, I did know that.
0: Yeah,
1: and it's not .fm, it's .nz.
0: .nz.
1: Yeah.
0: .nz, okay. All right, on Sunday morning, the 2nd of August, once again, it's your regular time to get moving. Find yourself and be inspired. Again, at St. Peter's, it's the Kani Kani Ratapua Atta Sunday morning dance, 10 till 11.30. And on Sunday afternoon, again, the 2nd of August, it's Four Poets and a Cup of Tea down at St. Peter's from 3 p.m. And this one's free. We'll be joined later by two of them in Sendri Fresh New Poetry.
1: Wow.
0: Wow.
1: Mm. Who knew poetry could be in Sendri?
0: Well, we're going to find out, aren't we?
1: I never picked that up when I was at school.
0: No?
1: No.
0: What about The Boy Stood on the Burning Deck? What about that?
1: Well, that's true.
0: That is true.
1: But if it was in Sendri, I know me and my mates would have been chucking palms all around the school grounds.
0: Oh, spitting dirty, I think they call that now. I don't know. I'm not young. Then on Tuesday, the 4th of August, the bowler over lunchtime, 12.30 to 2.30, can only be... It's at the bowler, mate. Lunchtime's.
1: Oh, that's the
0: only.
1: The under 60s happy day or something. Happy hour. Something like that, isn't it?
0: No, it's digital seniors.
1: Oh, digital seniors.
0: Help with your IT needs.
1: All right.
0: Do you need help remembering?
1: Well, maybe you and I should go to
0: that. Maybe we should. Yeah. Then we're back to Speakeasy Wednesday the 5th. And the bike library again after that on the Thursday, or Spokeasy.
1: Spoken easy.
0: I don't believe in ghosts, or I would say spook easy.
1: Mm-hmm.
0: But I don't, so there's no point telling that joke. Just forget that. Then on Wednesday, the 5th of August, Paikakariki Community Trust has its next meeting down at...
1: It's either St. Peter's Hall or the bowler.
0: It's St. Peter's Hall. They don't look after the bowler, mate. They look after St. Peter's Hall.
1: Right, they do
0: a lot of other good works.
1: Okay.
0: The Trust does a fantastic job of looking after the hall, it says here, and making sure many events that so enrich our community go ahead there. I tell you what, one of the major events that goes on there regularly that enriches the community is the community board.
1: Yeah.
0: I often feel enriched.
1: Yeah.
0: Yeah.
1: Yeah. Well, you and I went to, was it the last meeting?
0: The meeting before.
1: Yeah. That was fun.
0: That was quite crazy. Yeah. The ward councillor for Raumati was there.
1: Yeah.
0: Just Raumati. Anyway, get along for the meeting to find out what's going on and how you can help from 7 p.m. That's the community trust, not the community board. Table tennis again on the evening of the and Tai Chi and stuff like that. Right. Okay. Now I've got to make sure I've got to wake this up. And we've got our first proper gig to announce. Now I'm going to try and play some music here. And if I get an advert, the fader's going to come slamming down.

0: man.
1: This is Gigi Crayford and the album Hine Kamua Kamuri. And she's got an EP release tour, only 4 dates, and one of them is in St. Peter's Hall.
2: Lucky us, we keep attracting all the good
1: artists.
2: It's
1: like, I tell you, it's true, because the other... Oh, no.
2: It's a pretty short track.
1: It's a pretty short track, because...
2: It looks like the Wi-Fi dropped out.
1: I was given this tip by someone. Never talk up your technical issues when you're live. Never do that, because no one will notice. You heard a short burst there.
2: And that's all we ever intended to play.
1: It's just a teaser.
2: Yeah.
1: Because it's just to whet your appetite. That's all it was. We're not going to play you more of that, because that would be giving too much away. Just those opening stanzas there, mate.
2: But I think you heard enough, folks, to know that it's really good.
1: That's right. It's really good. Anyway, she's performing as Hine present the debut EP, Kamua Kamuri, a musical journey tracing the threads of Whakapapa, exploring the relationship to Atua, Purakau, and the transforming of learning an ancestral tongue, which clearly I'm not doing very well at. Recorded on ancestrally affiliated land with full instrumentation by herself and her whānau, this project is drawn from deep wells of meaning and connection. Gigi's soulful voice has an ancient quality. We heard a little bit of that. I've heard more, folks, so lucky me. And a depth that is rare and potent. So there we go. Mesmerizing, theatrical, and soulful Rio is another review. So there we go. Tickets are just $20 and are available. Where do you think you might be able to find those, mate?
2: Down at the fruit and veg shop.
1: You're going to confuse people by saying the wrong thing, man.
2: Oh, well, you asked me. That's where I'd go.
1: That's where you would go?
2: Yeah.
1: Well, you'd be wrong.
2: Either that or I'd turn up at the door with cash.
1: You could try that. But what I would do... Oh, dear. What I would do is go to the paikakariki.nz website and follow the links on there to find the tickets.
2: Oh, she's back. I just thought, she came back in the room. That's pretty amazing.
1: That is pretty amazing.
2: Yeah. And she's wearing this sort of floaty dress and floating around the stage. It's awesome.
1: Can't guarantee that's going to be the case when she's here. $20. All the early bird tickets are gone, so they have been selling, so that's good.
2: It's probably friends and family.
1: I don't know, mate. Just get along to the paikakariki.net website and sort yourself out some tickets.
2: Yeah, I have to go to Digital Seniors to figure out how to do that.
1: You will.
2: Yeah.
1: Anyway. Very good. Right, and then there's another gig the following evening, and I've got some things to explain here as well. All right, a little change of style here.
2: Yeah.
1: Yeah.
2: This is good.
1: It's good.
2: Mm.
1: Right, this is Daniel Champagne from Australia. I think he's been through before, actually.
2: Yeah.
1: Singer, songwriter, guitarist extraordinaire, it says here.
2: Some people on the internet are claiming that he's the best guitarist in the world, but obviously, clearly, they've never heard of Jeff Beck or Steve Rothery.
1: Yeah. Anyway, he's playing two shows. Now, this is the important thing I need to get across. The first from 2 p.m. is sold out. So there's going to be a second back-to-back show, and the doors for that are at 4:30 for a 5 o'clock curtain. I'm not going to check your understanding of that, because I don't think it's going to go well. But there is a second show that isn't sold out at the time I wrote this script. The young virtuoso, recently described as the finest guitar player of his generation...
2: Yeah.
1: That's quite a bold claim.
2: It is a bold claim.
1: He's fallen in love with Aotearoa, New Zealand. And after sold-out shows around the globe, and like the first one at St. Peter's, he brings his now famous live show to 25 intimate venues across the country in 2026. And I've got some quotes here. This young singer-songwriter has become renowned performer around the world. Firefly Column, USA. Don't know who that is.
2: No.
1: Don't know who that is. Do whatever it takes to get in the front row. Roots Magazine UK. I think that refers to going to see him.
2: Kind of concert size to go to. You didn't want to be in the front row because they'd spit on you.
1: I don't think that's going
2: to
1: happen.
2: He doesn't seem that kind of guy.
1: He does not seem that kind of guy.
2: I think he's a folk artist, folks.
1: He's a generational talent that must be seen to be believed. So don't believe your lying ears. Go down there and see him. There we go. Tickets from Humanitics. And the best way to find those is to go to paikakariki.nz website and follow the links through there. Are we getting there yet?
2: Yeah.
1: What's the best way to get tickets?
2: Paikakariki.nz.
1: Well done. Well done. All right. So that's it for community notices. And now we're going to have a little musical break. And you're ready for that, aren't you?
2: We're ready.
1: Right, well, let's go there, and then we're going to bring Himi Grace into the conversation.

wouldn't say that it's heaven, nor will I say that I return. I wouldn't say I'm up to nothing, nor like I'm down to earth. Hell is pretty close because of the actions of my living. I'm aware that when I find it, I'll hear my

0: Troy Kingy there with Afters, and that's one of the finalists in this year's Silver Scrolls, which is very good at this too.
1: I like that track. It's very good. I just say that? Yeah, I thought that was pretty good. Yeah. First time I've heard it, but I liked it.
0: But enough from us, for us as a duo.
1: Yeah.
0: We're bringing Hemi into the conversation now. So kia ora, Hemi.
2: It's an honour. Kia ora kōrua. Tato now.
0: No one's ever said that to me. I can tell you. You might want to reassess after the interview. So you're our first, and hopefully not our last, Māori Ward Councillor on the Kaipara Close District Council. And I wanted to bring you in to discuss how that's going. And we've got a general election coming up, and we've had quite a tumultuous time as a country dealing with a lot of issues, not least around our relationship with Tangata Whenua as a country. And we've not exactly been covering ourselves in glory. So, but first, how's it been going up at KCDC for you?
2: It's been a pretty interesting experience, I'll put it that way. I would say in terms of KCDC themselves, I feel the council, we're quite a relatively progressive council in the treaty space. We've got I think the oldest formal partnership with our mana whenua. So we've got it's been over 30 years since we've had Te Whakamenenga or Kapiti, the official partnership with Te Ati Awa, Ngāti Raukawa, and Ngāti Toa. I would say,
0: I think that's been very successful, and successive mayors have been very good.
2: And I'm feeling, you know, as far as councillors go as well, I'll say at the very least they accept that we have an obligation because of that partnership. Where things are tough, it's actually not really council or locally, it's nationally with this government. Who are, I would say, intent on using local councils as a punching bag in this upcoming election. Everyone's struggling with the cost of living, with housing. And I feel like these reforms that are being pushed at a really unreasonable pace are kind of a distraction.
0: Not forced.
2: Yeah, they're being forced upon us, and it's to give our communities the impression that actually it's your local councils that are the problem. We need to bring them in control with rates caps. There's too much bureaucracy. It's all that language, and it's kind of deflecting away from...
0: It's deflecting away from the facts, because I was on the... I was a committee board last term and sat around that council table with a community board hat on from time to time, just as a member. I wasn't chair of the board or anything. And I've worked in local government as well. And it just reminds me that even in the run-up to the last election, they used what many would describe as a racist tactic in campaigning against Three Waters to get elected. And the legacy of that is massive rates increases, because all of the costs for collectively over the country, many billions of dollars worth of spending that's required on our Three Waters, which has been, and it varies from council to council, and I don't think Kapiti's done too badly, to be honest, billions of dollars that needs to be spent. And that's been dumped on the local ratepayers, and I think it was 7% of our rates increase. Was down to that. And then they come in and say, now we want a rates cap. It's outrageous. It's just like, well, you dump this on us.
2: Yeah, exactly. And we're, you know, we're providing key services and infrastructure on behalf of the government. As I said, if they want us to lower rates, they need to fund those services better. Through water, and you mentioned the racist campaigning around Three Waters. I mean, they successfully made Three Waters to be purely about iwi wanting to own. You know, they scared the country into thinking that this, that the Labour government were giving control to iwi over our water services.
0: That was just never true. Yeah,
2: when it was
0: just
2: really,
0: never true.
2: And people need to remember this. Three Waters was a direct response to what happened in Havelock North, where people got sick and people died because of the water, and local government didn't actually have the money or infrastructure to provide clean drinking water. So that's what that was about. And I mentioned local government being used as a punching bag. Obviously, that's happening. That's been happening too to iwi Māori for as long as I've remembered. And
0: well, since they arrived,
2: yeah, since they arrived, it comes up every election. I think they've even, you know, so one thing this government has managed to do successfully when it comes to Te Tiriti or Waitangi is they've reframed the treaty to be all about treaty settlements instead of rights, and instead of a constitutional framework for governance. And so their view is that once the treaty is settled, there is no need for it anymore. If you look at changes in the Resource Management Act, I've spoken to the minister, the RMA minister, and I was chewing his ear off about removing the generic. There was a general treaty clause in the RMA saying that it was something, the language was something like, this act must give effect to the principles of the treaty. He tried to argue that we're actually strengthening the treaty and resource management because we're putting treaty settlements into it. So now we're saying this act will uphold treaty settlements. And that's the first time that's been done in law, which I reminded him that treaty settlements themselves are laws. There is a...
0: They're all settlement acts in themselves. They do not need additional protections.
2: Yeah. And where that leaves us in Kapiti is we've got a partnership with three iwi. Two of them are unsettled iwi. So we have Ngāti Toa Rangatira, who've had their settlement. They have higher legal protections than our other two partners. So there's this real imbalance. And I think the end goal with that is this government will try to push through as many treaty settlements as they can to the point where ministers are intervening in the iwi process. And once all of these settlements are progressed, they can say, now we need to look at the place of the treaty in this country. I think with the... You mentioned, you know, I'm the first ever Māori ward councillor in Kapiti. Yeah. Hopefully not the last. 6 months ago, I would have been saying I'm not the last because we've locked that in for another 9 years with winning the referendum.
0: Yep.
2: But this government has shown us that they've
0: chucked the whole of the whole structure of local government on the fire now, haven't they?
2: They have. They're getting rid of regional councils. They're forcing amalgamation. At the end of the day, they will decide. We've put in a KCDC put in a proposal for what we want to see in the amalgamation process. We've proposed that Kapiti remains a unitary authority. So the structure ideally would be a Wellington Regional Council plus Kapiti. But at the end of the day, the government will decide whether they accept that or not.
0: It's government by fiat, isn't it?
2: Yeah.
0: I mean, did the local people have a say in this? In practical terms, I'm thinking of.
2: Local people don't have a say in it. Local councils don't even have a say in it. We've been gaslit pretty successfully, I'd say. You know, them calling this a head start proposal, so they're saying we're giving councils a head start to come up with an amalgamation plan.
0: Oh yeah.
2: And if they don't,
0: we're just going to decide for them. Yeah, that's.
2: I was like, that's such interesting framing.
0: It's a bit of a Clayton's choice, isn't it? Yeah.
2: Do
0: you want to be shot or strangled? We're giving you the choice.
2: Yeah, and kind of just putting it onto us. I saw an article saying the Hutt Valley might stay out of the amalgamation. Even the media framing was Hutt Valley Council has opted to allow the government to decide their fate. And I'm like, they're deciding our fate. The fact that we have this whole forced amalgamation is them deciding. and just I've got huge, to put it lightly, I've got huge concerns if this government serves another term. I think the damage they will cause to our constitutional framework with Te Tiriti, environmental, with the opening us up for mining.
0: Well, they had that critical minerals deal,
2: yeah,
0: with the Trump administration, which they tried to keep quiet. Then that sort of found its way into the public domain. And then on the back of that, you've got all of the changes to the Conservation Act that they're ramming through right now,
2: yes,
0: which will open it up for leases and mining and exploitation, which is the only way you're going to get those Trump's critical minerals exploited.
2: Yeah, we can't afford another term. It'll be intergenerational damage. I think this term has been about laying the groundwork for the next... So, when it comes to our social services, whether that's healthcare, education, laying the framework for privatization, not just removing barriers for what they say is investment, also underfunding them and setting them up to fail. So when our health system fails, it makes it a lot easier to privatize the system. They're testing charter schools.
0: You can't OIA them. There's no accountability with those.
2: Yeah, exactly. Basically, just and that for me, that's what the attacks on attacks on Te Ao Māori and the treaty is actually all about. Because the biggest barrier to exploitation is collective rights, and as far as they are concerned, having iwi having the ability to veto decisions or even just forcing consultation when these foreign mining companies come in and they check all the boxes. If you look at Ngāti Rōanui with seabed mining, for example, they've fought against trans-Tasman mining for at least 10 years. They've beaten them through the courts. This company spent up to $30 million trying to get consent to mine iron sands in Taranaki. And the only thing that has stopped that from happening at the end of the day was the treaty. And hence why Seymour's proposal to redefine the principles of the treaty, to bring in the regulatory standards bill, or, you know, the act, which basically brings libertarian replaces treaty principles with libertarian principles. For me, it's not like this culture war that's being waged on.
0: Well, that's imported, and it's just it's like a smokescreen, isn't it?
2: I
0: would say that
2: war.
0: It's like, let's have class war while we loot you.
2: Yeah, and give.
0: But you fight amongst yourselves around this nonsense, and while we'll you know, vastly accelerate wealth inequality, we'll drive up unemployment, we'll throw people out onto the street or into prison, and meanwhile we'll make a fortune and sell it all off to our mates.
2: If you look at New Zealand First in particular, you know, the rhetoric they push out about migrants and about New Zealand First, and
0: they overtly describe themselves now as a nationalist party.
2: Yeah, they're nationalists. Yeah, at the same time, they're the ones driving oil exploration from foreign. You know, they're bringing in these foreign mining companies. We've got Shane Jones basically opening up mining across the country and saying and trying to trick us to say
0: they want to spend $1 billion. On preparatory works for gas and oil exploration, don't they?
2: Yep.
0: New Zealand First.
2: Yeah.
0: And then you've got the Nats that want to spend multiple billions on importing LNG. And one of the biggest exporters of LNG in the world, of course, is the Trump administration, the Americans. And both of those parties, and as well as ACT, each got $100,000 from a company related to Greymouth Petroleum. Now, I'm not suggesting anything here, but they're, those are the facts as they lie.
2: It's just a coincidence, I think.
0: Well, we don't know any different, do we? We can follow the money, and that might take us somewhere, and it might not. I'm not suggesting any impropriety whatsoever. So, yeah.
2: Yeah, it's tough. Like, as far as council goes, we've got all these changes that are being proposed that are forced upon us. We're still, until those changes come about, we're still having to operate in a business as usual type of way.
0: We're still coming up with
2: our long-term plan and our annual plans, and I'm sitting there
0: thinking, well, who's going to deliver this if the council doesn't cease to exist?
2: Yeah, exactly. And we had the whakahono arohe agreements. So these are agreements that councils can have with iwi. And like I mentioned, we've got one iwi who is settled, Ngāti Tō, and two who aren't. And so in order to, I guess, strengthen and better protect Te Atiawa and Raukawa from resource management decisions, they negotiated this whakamana arohe agreements with Wellington Regional Council. Probably signed that maybe 2 weeks ago. Then this government just comes in and reverses them all. And I'm like, okay, all of this work we're doing,
0: and you're doing this work in good faith, aren't you?
2: Yeah, we're doing it in good faith. I feel like we need a bit more cynicism because I'm always in our council, because I'm often saying, okay, what happens next year when we come and we have to redo all of this? We're putting all this money into these projects that we kind of know are no longer going to go ahead, but we also don't know. There's an off chance, you know.
0: And then there's this whole debate around rates caps. And I can see the immediate appeal when I get my rates bill of not paying more. I get it. I've got a rates bill. I get it. But then I see the experience in the UK where they've had rates caps for years, and it's destroyed services across local government and has bankrupted a whole host of councils.
2: Yep.
0: And then when I think about the vast majority of money in a council goes on three waters infrastructures, building and maintaining it. So running all the pipes, all the sewage, all the stormwater. This is spectacularly expensive. And stuff to do with local roads. Yep. And inflation for concrete, steel, and the oil-related products for building and maintaining roads far outstrips the proposed rates cap.
2: Yep.
0: What are you going to do?
2: Yeah, how are
0: something
2: we pay
0: you
2: for
0: just
2: it?
0: Have to cut and cut and cut
2: yep.
0: until you've only got those things left, and even then you won't be able to afford them over time because the inflation continues to outstrip. And insurance costs is another big one, and another massive one for local government is cleaning up after climate events, and we just see more and more and more and more of those.
2: Yeah, and that's the vast majority of our climate spending is actually just on cleanup and response. And you were at the you did a great presentation at our council
0: many people stood up very well.
2: That's another one that I think will come up again. This government have again they're bringing in a national framework. Two things: they've demanded that we review our climate policy, and then at the same time they will bring in a framework and say, by the way, councils, you're responsible for paying for the cleanup.
0: And the adaptation stuff.
2: Yeah, the adaptation. Now,
0: that is going to be spectacularly expensive across the country.
2: Yeah.
0: There is no way that can be done.
2: Plus rates caps, plus amalgamation. Yeah. Amalgamation not just going to cost us to amalgamate, but we will now in Kapiti be paying our rates towards the water issues in Wellington, for example, with
0: or cleaning up Lake Horowhenua if we went north.
2: Yeah.
0: Or something else.
2: We're not, so we did vote.
0: Or you have to take on all the roles and responsibilities that were previously discharged by Greater Wellington. And folks might not know that there's different responsibilities in law for different tiers of government, which is why the way it is there. So there's a lot of regional stuff. So, I mean, GW does all the regional parks, so we'd have to take all of that on within our footprint, and is responsible for Metlink.
2: Yep.
0: So you would then have a train running through three different authorities when you get rid of Great Wellington. It's just, anyway, it's crazy. Anyway, so we're sort of coming towards a time.
2: Yep.
0: What can people do to show solidarity?
2: Honestly, enroll to vote, first of all, so one...
0: Well, should
2: one,
0: you... I mean, you've got to check you're enrolled to vote, yeah, even if you check, think you're enrolled to vote.
2: Check you're enrolled to vote, and if you're Māori, check which role you're on. Over the last year, we've had... whether people were saying it's deliberate, it could just be...
0: A coincidence, or
2: a result of just massive cuts across the public sector, yeah. Where people have been put on the wrong role. I had people come up to me who had been on the Māori role for 30 years, say, "Oh, try to," when they asked for their enrollment forms and they had been unenrolled, and they hit up the Electoral Commission, who then put them on the general roll and said it's too late to shift because there's a local election. I'd say, firstly, if you're Māori, get on the Māori roll out of principle. I know you might be tempted to vote for Tim Costley if you if you're on the general seat, but it's really the more people on the Māori roll, the more seats we're allocated in Parliament. At the moment, we have 7 seats, but by the numbers, we have enough people on that role to have an 8th seat. Right. So if we can get those numbers up.
0: Okay.
2: We've also got a government who, you know, NZ First will be campaigning to get rid of the Māori seats. So what we need
0: to maintain. NZ First are also campaigning to take away the right to vote from permanent residents.
2: Well, yeah, exactly.
0: So if you emigrated here no matter how long ago and never took the step to citizenship, no vote for you. If New Zealand First gets its way crazy. After the next election.
2: Yes.
0: And then before the next election, they've taken away the ability to rock up and vote on the day.
2: Yep.
0: Taken away their ability to vote on the day if you've not previously registered, because normally you can turn up

0: they failed to mention, oh yeah, also there'll be no more special votes. You won't be able to vote on the enroll and vote on the day. If you're not enrolled by this day, you can't vote. It's a huge stitch up.
1: It's a huge disenfranchisement.
0: So get enrolled. And when I say with the Māori role, what we don't want is people leaving that role and giving this government more of a mandate to, I guess, review the need to have Māori electorates to begin with.
1: If you've moved house since the last election, you must ensure you are registered to vote where you are now.
0: Yep.
1: Again, you won't be able to vote, or you may not be able to vote. And just check that you're enrolled to vote, even if you have been for decades and you think everything is all good. You do not want to find out on the day that you're not enrolled or there's been some mistake, because you just won't get a vote.
0: Yeah.
1: You just won't get. Anyway, we've got to wrap it up there because time is running out. Fantastic to have you in.
0: Awesome to be here. Honoured to be the first guest, live guest, I guess.
1: All right. Oh, for today, anyway.
0: For today,
1: for today. Whoa.
0: I
1: tell you, what a show we've got.
0: Yeah.
1: I tell you. All right. You picked the track to bring us into the next segment, didn't you?
0: Yep.
1: Do you want to introduce that?
0: This is a local Kapiti-based band called Seaside Slots. I went to school with some of them, and I think the song is called Up and Away.
1: It is.
0: You might know Jins, who lived in Paikakariki for a little while, and he was building at the old post office, which is now a health centre.
1: Oh, that was fun. Down there this morning. That's phenomenal. So here we go. Seaside Sloths, Up and Away.

0: All right, that's a little bit of Up and Away by the Seaside Sloths. Do go away and look on that on your favourite streaming platform or wherever you get all the best music, because that's where it'll be, because it's pretty good, isn't it?
1: Indeed.
0: It's amongst the best.
1: Of course.
0: That's right. And that's, we only play the best, and we only have the best guests on Pikehackery Gear.
1: And we've got two lovely ladies.
0: We've got two fantastic guests, and they're joining us now ahead of their free. How much does that cost?
1: Nothing.
0: Free and for gratis. Four Poets and a Cup of Tea gig on Sunday, the 2nd of August from 3 p.m. down at St. Peter's. It's Mariah McMillan, no stranger to the show, and Helen Heath. Welcome, kia ora.
2: Kia ora.
3: Kia ora.
0: How are you?
2: Good. Cold.
0: Yeah. It is cold, isn't it?
2: Well,
0: I'll tell you what we need if we're cold. A nice cup of tea.
2: Need a nice cup.
0: We do need a cup of tea. Maybe a biscuit.
2: Maybe some poetry.
0: Only if the poetry is incendiary.
2: Which I think might have been in the
0: It is in the blurb. Yeah. You can read the little blurb. Where can you read the little blurb? This is a test. See if you remembered, mate. Where could you read the little blurb about this event and all other fantastic events in our wonderful village?
1: If you go to

0: Tiki.nz.
1: Well done. Well done. And if you're not so sure about how to get there, because you need some help with IT, what could you do?
0: You could go down to digital seniors at the bowler.
1: And what about if you need some help with public speaking, if you wanted to become a performance poet?
0: You could go to the Spokeasy.
1: No, that's the bike library.
0: Oh.
1: A speakeasy. That's what you meant.
0: Speakeasy.
1: Speakeasy. That's right. Well done. Well done. You can stay.
0: I could write a poem.
1: Well, if you went, you'd just turn the desk off and then there'd be nothing.
0: That's
1: there?
0: Right.
1: No, that's true.
0: We're going anyway, to focus on poetry.
1: Enough of our blather. Let's have actually some beautiful, uplifting words from our wonderful poets to tell us about the event and perhaps treat us all.
2: Well, yeah. So Helen, and who is sitting next to me, Helen Heath, and Helen Lendorf, and Irene Beautrey, and I have all known each other in different ways through different connections for many, many years. So it's a real treat to perform together. Two of us, not the two sitting here, but Irene and Helen Lendorf, both have books out. And so they will be, they're fresh new books. And so they will be available for signing and sale. So
1: Helen's got the Bruise Palette.
2: The Bruise Palette.
1: Coming out.
2: That's right.
1: And Salt Quilt, is that the other one? Is that what?
2: Yes, correct. And we've actually got a little sample poem from each of those people for you. So I am going to read Irene Beautrey's poem from, I believe, the Salt Quilt, and it's called Peaches. First of all, I'll get my glasses. You can do more banter for 12 seconds.
1: We don't know anything about banter on this show.
2: Don't you?
1: No. Okay. No, we're not funny at all.
2: No.
1: Are we?
2: Okay.
1: Unless it's scripted, we don't know.
2: Okay, this is called Peaches. Autumn and the city is filled with couples fighting. You didn't even touch your apple. I need something more substantial, like nuts for my diet. Tell me what your mother said about me. Tell me. It's no use. I can't help it. I didn't sleep well last night. Today I hate strangers. In the dinged up car, she is shaking, her eyebrows drawn into great hair arches. He is puffy faced and obstinate in his gold rimmed glasses. Whatever she is saying, he won't agree. Pink Lady is seen alone at the supermarket, three loose peaches rolling around in her trolley.
3: I'll read a piece by Helen Lendorf. Her new collection is just the Bruise Palette is a fantastic collection. She's got a real, it's strong and it's stroppy, but it's also quite funny. This poem's called Making Art During Collapse. Wet the lead in your pencil with your tongue, trying for something bigger than beauty. Something urgent, something true. Drop your pencil down a storm drain, donate it to the sea. The art isn't moving. If it has a heart, it's mechanical and heavy. So heavy, it's a kind of self-harm. It's greige, it's rough but in a smooth way. Native birds get stuck in it and perish. It does not help the crumbling reefs. It does not increase the dolphin populations. It does not shield the baby totara trees from the gales of August. It is try-hard and kind of swampy, but too dry for that. An arts advisor once stepped in it. It's unintentional power clashing. It's covered in pigeon shit. It's a documentary about how it came to be covered in pigeon shit. It's a tin locket that you can buy at the gallery gift shop filled with scrapings of the pigeon shit. It's an underfunded PhD scholarship on the phenomenology of pigeon shit. And then it's a water slide looping off an ivory tower into a midden. It is the existence of pre-distressed clothing. It is the two gaping maws at the knees of your inherited synthetic shell suit pants.
1: Thank you. I'm not surprised at this, but it doesn't take anything away from saying you both read beautifully.
2: It really
1: brings the words to life. And I think that's the joy of going to sort of poetry events, isn't it? Have you been to any poetry events?
0: I have. Yeah. When I was at Auckland University, Oh, Gary, very famous.
1: Oh, another one you mean?
0: Yeah, yeah.
1: I can't remember his name.
0: Short hair. Yeah. Anyway, he used to...
2: McCormick?
0: Yes, Gary McCormick, thank you. He used to hang out on Vulcan Lane in Auckland. Back when Queen Street was thriving, before all the lawyers and dentists moved in. And it was absolutely magical. Just people would just stand around, and he would sometimes he would do James K. Baxter just from memory, and then he'd, you know, obviously he'd like to sell you his poems. I have several of his little books in my collection. So yeah, it's my memories.
3: Traveling troubadour.
0: Yes.
1: Mariah, you've got a book coming out, and it apparently it's absurd.
2: Well, there is absurdism in it. Yes. Yeah. So
1: we're strangers to that on Pikeau Creeky, I think.
2: No, being the serious, unfunny people that you are.
1: That's right.
2: And next March, so next March, 55 Ways to Incite a Revolution is coming out with Spinifex Press. There's a bit of a backstory which involves this radio station, which is that I made a little zine of the first 16 of these.
1: Oh, yes.
2: And Mark Amory, and it sold it at the local zine fest. It's a very pie kakariki story. And Mark and Hannah Zwartz bought it. Mark really liked it. And so we did a group reading of 16 Ways to Incite a Revolution. And then I just kept writing more and more revolutions and ended up with 55 Ways to Incite a Revolution.
1: I have heard some of these.
2: Yeah. So I thought maybe this is a good time for me just to, we're just giving you a taster of everyone's poem. So I'm just going to tell you, I'm just going to read the first in the revolutions, and this kind of, this helps you understand why I came, because just before Abby's, my daughter's 16th birthday, she asked me, Mum, how do you incite a revolution? So this poem, number one, I wrote some answers, and so this was number one. You ask your mother to start one for you. She says, I tried. How do you think I met your father? But it didn't work, and now I'm tired. And you say, well, you need to try harder. And your mother says, no one wants my kind of revolution. And your little sister says, perhaps, Maggie, you should start your own revolution. You say, I'm just a child. I should not have to shoulder that responsibility. Really, how do you incite a revolution? Your mother says, well, you need a cause. What cause do you want? And you say, any of them. You say, all of them.
1: And so, there's so much more, isn't there?
2: There is. So fact, next Sunday I'll give you some of the answers.
1: And Helen, you're award-winning.
2: Gee, it certainly
1: you
2: is.
1: You are award-winning. You look quite modest when I say that, I must say.
3: Oh, well, you know, every year there's a new one every year.
1: Well, I think having won the Ofcom Book Award is pretty up there.
3: I'll just try and be gracious and say thank you.
2: Yes. Yes. And so we're very lucky Helen's going to read one of her poems as well from Our Friends Electric.
3: I was just saying tomorrow, it's been a while since I picked it up and had a look at the collection, and I thought, oh yeah, that's right, I am a poet. Sometimes I feel like it, a bit of an imposer. But anyway, this poem's called I Ate My Brother. I ate my brother. I was always fond of him, looked up to him. He was older than me. I measured myself against him. We stood back to back. At first I only came up to his shoulder, and then I realised in that instant we'd fused. It wasn't easy. He had to throw a coat over me so he could play with his friends. We'd bike off to the dark places children play. I'd be quiet so as not to cramp his style. Then I began to grow. And one morning, instead of him throwing a coat over me, I threw a coat over him and walked out the door. I'd hear his voice in my ear sometimes. At first, he wasn't impressed, but he soon realised it was just easier this way, with me taking the lead. I was good at it. As the years passed, he became the size of a monkey on my back, an endearing small lump, a strange surprise revealed to lovers. By the time I'd married and started having children, he was the size of a pygmy marmoset. The baby liked to play with him, but eventually he became nothing but a calcified lump. A recent x-ray revealed 3 teeth and a shadow of fur.
1: That's beautiful. So remind us, where can we hear such wonderful prose?
2: So next Sunday at 3 p.m. at St. Peter's, and there will be cups of tea and biscuits and the four of us reading poetry. And okay. We'd love to see you there.
1: Thank you for coming in. And we're going to go out, as I always do, with a different rendition of All You Fascists Bound to Lose. And this time it's from the Santa Fe Raging Grannies.

0: Granny's back!
1: And the grandpa!
0: And a new granny.
1: I'm not a granny, I'm a grandpa.
0: No, not you, the other one. This is Eddie May May. Say hi, Eddie May May.
2: Hello.
1: You meant to be a granny. I don't care.
2: I'm a rich grandpa.
0: And she's a new granny because our old granny Maya couldn't come because she didn't sign up to be in our group.
1: We should say a big hello to Maya.
0: Hello Maya,
1: if you're listening to this radio.
0: All right, now let's introduce ourselves. I am Emmy.
2: I am Isma.
0: Emmy May May and Emmy John Wah. That's how it goes. And then that is Tara.
1: I'm Disco Grandpa.
0: She's Disco Grandpa, a.k.a.
1: No, I'm Disco Grandpa. I'm just
0: Iris.
1: Disco
0: Her
1: Grandpa.
0: Name is Iris.
2: No, I'm just Disco
1: Her
2: Grandpa.
1: Name is Disco Grandpa.
2: My name is Disco Grandpa.
0: All right, we're going to shut up and play the song. Wait, first.
3: What's the name of the show?
0: Pocket Hanky School Radio.
1: Sounds like a 5-year-old song.
0: All right. Bye.

0: Go and hug a turtle right now. So, Grannies, what have you been up to?
1: Well, I've just finished knitting my chimney.
0: Oh, that's lovely. I've finished knitting my toilet.
2: I just got back from the club.
0: What do
3: you mean,
0: club?
3: Your grandpa dance club?
0: All right, what have you been doing, Ezzy Mabe? What have you been doing, Ezzy Mabe?
4: I think I need to go push up my hair, guys. I couldn't hear a word.
3: My gosh.
0: All right, we're probably going to play the next song soon.
4: Yeah. I beg your pardon.
0: And the next song is called I Wanna Be Yours.
4: Finishing knitting my house.
0: Oh, that's lovely. What have you been doing, Disco Grandpa?
5: I've
0: got to speak into the microphone.
5: I've been dancing at the club.
3: And I'm about to ask you about dance club.
2: Oh, and then I was knitting a big sweater. Sweater for my house because my house kind of got a bit dirty.
0: I finished knitting my car.
2: Your car?
0: Yes, everyone should knit their car.
2: I'm
6: going to start knitting my car this very second.
2: I didn't like the color of the car, so I broke it.
0: All right. Now we're probably going to play the next one called I Wanna Be Yours.
6: And I Want to Be Yours.
0: All right. See you later.

0: great at singing.
1: Well, that was quite a show you put on us.
2: Well, do you guys think you would like a cup of tea?
1: Oh, lovely. Should we have
2: Because we need one every 17 seconds.
3: Every 17 seconds?
2: I'll go make one.
3: 5 minutes.
4: I'd rather, you know what? I'd rather have a beer.
1: Well, too bad we only have knitted tea.
4: Well, I have my beer.
3: Thank you, Rhoda.
1: Oh, thank you to Rhoda. Oh, certainly.
3: My name's not Rhoda.
1: Yes, no, I said to Rhoda. No, wait. Should Disco Grandpa be chugging all that beer?
4: That's fine, darling.
1: All right.
3: Sorry, I'm sorry. What you doing today, Janet?
1: Can I tell you? I'm going doorknob shopping. Doorknob
3: Janet. Did you say door?
1: Okay.
3: Did you say door shopping or dog shopping?
1: Doorknob.
4: Doorknob shopping.
1: Wait, but they have to be knitted.
2: No. They have to be knitted.
1: Oh, yes. Wait. I had the best idea. Why don't you knit your own doorknob?
3: That's an even better idea.
1: Oh, yes. I'm going to go knit a door.
2: I knitted my heat pump yesterday.
4: Excuse me, my fireplace. I'm a builder, right?
3: Oh, what?
1: I'm a builder.
3: You're a builder, great.
4: Disco Grandpa's a builder.
1: Everybody,
3: you have to pay me.
1: We're not letting you make them. We're knitting them ourselves, Disco Grandpa.
3: No.
4: No,
3: please, I want to help you.
1: All right, I'm going to turn your microphone off. Yes.
2: I think Brother Johnny would like this.
4: Oh, yeah, the Brother Johnny.
1: All right, you've had your five seconds of depressed. Now you can be back on the radio.
4: No.
1: Not with that language, you can't. Now, gosh, it's cup of tea.
4: Yo.
3: Games.
1: Yes, I turned him off because he was doing unacceptable language.
3: Very unacceptable.
1: All right, I'm putting your mic.
3: Thank you, Rita.
1: Oh, I want mine.
3: I gave you yours. Eat the candy because it's cold. Thank you, Rita.
1: All right. Guys, maybe we can play the next song, and this is going to be Puff the Magic Dragon.
3: Oh, whatever. That's a

and pumpkin spice and sling wax.

0: your job singing.
1: I know. Even if we might have been the only ones.
0: Yes, it's okay. Now, what song will we play next?
2: Excuse me, I need to sing something. Well, Jen and Teresa, seeing as we've had some cup of tea, we need some supper. And do you, Disco Grandpa.
1: We need a gourmet meal! Gourmet meal, Pika!
2: Hurry up, Jen!
3: Excuse me, you don't use that language.
2: Excuse me, you're the one with that language, Disco Grandpa.
1: Oh, these are gourmet meals.
0: Here you go, everybody.
1: That's so nice.
4: Let's pour some hot tea on it.
2: Yes.
1: It's so moist. Probably could have just poured hot tea on it.
2: Amazing cooking, Janet. Rita, you could have done better when you made some.
5: Silver Moon. That's the one that we listened to last time.
6: Do you know which song it is?
1: What did you say about Rita? Is he May?
2: No.
0: Sure.
1: What did you say about me?
2: That when you made the food,
1: I didn't even make the food.
3: I know that. But there was one time when you made the scones and no offense, but they were revolting, and then Janet made the scones and they were delicious.
1: Actually, no, that's never happened.
2: Has it? Maybe it was just in my dream.
1: Yes, it was.
4: But I do make very good scones.
2: Yes, they're amazing,
1: I don't even make scones.
4: I make very good knitted scones. I'm not telling my secret ingredient.
3: Did you make my knitted socks yet?
0: Oh, yes, I finished a week ago.
3: Oh, well, make me a knitted bed.
2: Excuse me. Firstly, you can knit your own bed yourself. Secondly, please put the please in.
3: Yes, but I have work to do.
2: Put the please in.
3: Excuse me.
1: By the way, I only make knitted scones, not normal scones. Who makes those? Those things are gross.
3: I love normal scones with tea.
2: And that's exactly why I said that they were revolting me. Because they were never standing again.
1: I didn't even make normal scones.
4: All right, everybody. Let's just calm
3: the
4: fuck down. Have a bit of loom, because
1: shut up.
4: And we're going to listen to some opera.
3: Excuse me, she said shut up. That's a bad word.
1: No, she said.
3: She said that earlier.
4: All right, I put it in
2: the way, Jessica.

0: You were in an opera singer when you were 5 years old.
1: I wasn't a main guy. I was with a bunch of other kids, but I was special.
0: Oh.
1: I'm very famous.
0: Well, that's interesting.

0: Barbara.
1: Well, wasn't that beautiful? The next song.
0: It was my favorite. It's called. Wait, what was it called again?
2: Silver Moon.
0: Silver Moon.
3: The magic flute.
0: Oh, yes.
3: By Mozart.
2: I was there singing as well. I was in the crowd of people.
0: You were 5 years old.
2: No, I was seven.
0: Actually, you said you were five.
2: Everybody. Was a different one.
0: Everybody
4: clap your hands.
2: No.
0: All right, that's enough. Now, we are going to play a beautiful song called Hakuna Matata.
4: Hakuna Matata.
0: Hakuna Matata.
4: It's Hakuna Matata.
0: All right, we're going to play it now.
4: All right.
2: Aren't you going to say bless you? Bless
5: you. Hakuna Matata. What a wonderful phrase. Hakuna Matata.

0: Why, when he was a young warthog.
1: When I was a young warthog.
0: Very nice.
1: Thanks.
0: He found his aroma lacked a certain appeal. He could clear the savannah after every meal.
1: I'm a sensitive soul, though I seem thick-skinned. And it hurt that my friends never stood downwind. And oh, the shame!
2: He was a shame!
1: What a change in my name!
2: Oh, what's in a name?
1: And I got downhearted.
2: How did you feel?
1: Every time that I...
0: Pumper, not in front of the kids.
1: Oh, sorry.

0: play talk about microphones.
1: I have. Now, what? The next song is a beautiful song.
0: Excuse me, we've still got 7 minutes. We don't need to put on another 5-second song.
2: Go!
0: We can just talk.
2: Every night it isn't 5 seconds.
1: All right, we're going to listen to...
0: Dun, dun, dun, dun, the duck song!
2: Yeah. I said we can talk, not listen to songs!
0: But just turn it over, hurry up!
1: All right,
2: fine.
0: Oh my gosh. All right.
2: No, no, please.
1: Share it.
0: No, we should all sing it.
3: Hey, bam, bam, bam, bam. Can you eat grapes? The man said, no, we just sell lemonade. But it's cold and it's fresh and it's all homemade. Can I get you a glass?

you. 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And the man just stopped, then he started to smile. He started to laugh, he laughed for a while. He said, come on, duck, let's walk to the store. I'll buy you some grapes so you won't have to ask anymore. So they walked to the store, and the man bought some grapes. He gave one to the duck, and the duck said, no thanks. But you know what sounds good? It would make my day.

0: I think we were exquisite during that, didn't you?
1: Yes.
0: I would like to now say thank you to Maya.
1: Thank you.
0: Being original granny.
2: Excuse me, Maya.
3: Not you, Maya.
1: I know, but I'm talking. Thank you, people.
0: I don't care, Disco Grandpa. All I care about is Janet's muffins.
1: And thank you to my
4: husband. I make the best cupcakes, though.
0: Actually, Janet makes the best Janet makes the best dessert cupcakes.
1: No,
0: what
1: do you
0: I
1: think
0: make
1: Janet's
0: the best dessert
1: cupcakes?
2: And everything.
1: Janet's not...
0: But you'll never cook.
1: Actually, I cook tea.
4: And
0: That tea's
1: that's
0: amount
1: how,
0: wrong.
1: That's
0: sorry, Janet, but your tea is revolting.
4: Offends
2: no,
4: us.
2: Her tea yes. is beautiful.
4: No, Janet's tea is revolting and Rachel's tea is amazing.
2: Oh, yes, my tea is revolting. But my scones and cupcakes and macaroons.
1: What about my cakes? They're delicious.
0: No, they're not disco grandpa.
1: You haven't my even tried them.
2: They're delicious.
0: Oh, yes, they're croissants.
1: My cakes are delicious.
2: I'm famous for my famous carrot cake.
0: Carrot cake.
1: It is croissant. My cookies are very famous.
0: I don't like your cookies.
1: Mute her, please. She's been very
0: rude. By the way, the show is almost over.
1: Mute her.
0: No, the grandma ready to tell the show is over.
1: Yeah, mute her, you're the DJ.
0: Radio stop right now.
1: No, she's...
2: All right, hello, Vex.
1: So rude. I don't want to be a...
0: Guys, the show's about to end. Yes, in 1 minute. So, let's just say parting words.
1: Yeah.
2: Thank you for my...
0: Don't be rude.
2: Now, guys,
0: excuse me.
1: Why don't
0: the Disco Grandpa, he's the one being mean.
1: You're the one that should make
2: everybody, we should say it gratefully. Everybody, clap your hands.
1: No.
2: All right, everybody. Now, everybody
1: must say a big
2: everybody, clap your hands when I say that. You need to listen to me.
0: My Simon's calling me a pet poo.
2: Everybody!
0: That's 10 seconds!
2: I'm turning your mic off.
1: No.
2: Okay, but...
5: 2,000.
2: Oh, my God, that was cool.
5: Here you go.
2: Sorry, guys.
5: Are we on?
2: Yeah, we are. Are we on? Okay, we're on.
5: Hi.
2: Hey. Hi, everyone. School Radio. Woo!
5: Pai Kokoriki School Radio. I'm Olive.
2: 88.2.
5: Didn't like that. I'm Olive.
6: I'm Aurora.
2: I'm Sunova. Woo!
7: And I'm Ella.
2: Woo!
5: Yes, Ella. Ella's substituting for Bunny today because she unfortunately is not at school.
2: Yeah, so sad. We love Bonnie.
5: Yeah. I think Sunova has picked the first
2: song. I have picked the first song just because I dibsed it and nobody else did, so it's my song, and I love it. It's from the Eurovision 2026. It's Australia's entry.
6: By who? Wait, what is
2: it called? By Delta Goodrem, and it's called Eclipse.
5: Very lovely. Now
2: okay. Let's go.

0: song. That was a very good song.
1: I love that song so much.
0: We totally did not just sing to the entire thing.
1: Well, Olive has it on repeat on her playlist, so she can't really say anything.
0: Because you infected my playlist.
1: I don't even have it on any of my playlists.
0: I know, but you forced me to play it from my phone.
1: Yeah, I put on the Eurovision playlist. I did not force you to play that particular song. I forced you to play Eurovision.
0: Yeah. Okay.
1: But I tricked you because you didn't know that song was on there.
0: I know, it annoyed
1: me. And then when she said it, when it started, it was like, Shadows. Like, she'd heard that song just way too many times.
0: Yes, she sings it a lot.
1: Yeah, I did sing it a lot. I was obsessed with it for like a month.
0: Yeah.
1: What?
0: Aurora's mouthing
1: something. Aurora wanted me to play a song
0: that I played last time.
1: And I'm not going to play it because I have another song. But anyway, it's Aurora's turn now.
0: Yeah.
2: Hopefully this doesn't have any
1: and we have some, and we do have something to talk about. Yeah. We have winter sports coming up.
0: We do. Oh my god, Aurora. Misha and them forced me to swap to Ripper.
1: Wait, so you're now doing
0: I'm
1: Ripper?
0: Doing Ripper Rugby. So now I'm doing Ripper. How fun for me.
3: I don't like Ripper. I mean, I'm just not very good.
1: I used to play touch rugby.
0: I'm scared because of the other school. I don't want to.
2: I know. I don't want to get.
0: If it was touch rugby, I would be screwed. I would not do it. But I used to play touch. I'm better, but I'm still scared.
2: Ripper. I mean, Ripper. I don't know. I'm just not very good at running. So.
0: Ripper isn't great, but it's fine.
1: Football. Well, I'm being a striker in football. Maybe. Football.
0: How fun! I wish I was a
1: goalie. Ella can be goalie. You're good at goalie, Ella.
2: I'm gonna be defender.
3: Oh, defenders really fun. You two are really good defenders.
1: I might be midfield or striker. Probably striker.
0: I do really hard. Sorry.
1: Anyway, Aurora's song will be coming up next.
0: Yes. What's it called and who's it by?
2: It's called Low by T-Pain and you might know it.
1: I know it. I love it.
0: Flo Rida and T-Pain.
2: Yeah. And, okay. We've been singing it.
0: As an offering group.
1: Yeah.
0: Okay.
2: And go.
1: Go.
4: Let me talk to you.

0: Wow, very nice song, Laura.
1: Such hey, you sing to its song.
2: Okay. I used to sing to that one part.
3: Guys, just like we were only singing to the actual like apple bottom jeans.
0: Yeah, we were only singing to that, but we didn't really know the other words.
3: She got the whole crowd looking at her.
0: Anyway, did you guys know that it's 7 months until we start college?
3: Oh,
0: and it's like,
3: wait, yeah, because no, we're all your age.
0: No,
3: yeah, 7 months.
0: Exactly. 7 months until we start college,
1: guys. It's a countdown. 3, 2, 1. 7 months until college.
3: I think I found out today.
0: Hmm? Oh, exciting!
3: I think I found out.
0: If Zenova what? Hasn't gotten accepted into college yet, she's gonna hopefully find out today.
3: I am in zone for Potapotum in college, but like everyone I know is going to KC.
0: Yeah.
3: So I put in an application for KC.
0: Except for me.
3: And I put in the application for KC. And they did the draw a couple of days ago, and we're expecting the email in the next week or so.
0: Oh, that's exciting and nerve-wracking.
1: Well, all of us got in, so.
4: Okay.
3: Except Olive. Except Olive.
0: Pretty much everyone at Paikokoriki School is in zone for KC, so, and pretty much all of us go to KC. Except for me.
3: Because Olive is going to Wellington.
0: Different, and I'm going to Wellington High School.
4: Okay. Aurora, are you going to Kapiti College?
3: Yes, she is.
0: Yeah, she is.
5: And Olive's going to Wellington. You don't know yet, and I'm going to Kapiti.
0: Aurora's doing my hair, and it hurts.
4: Jennifer, I hope you get in.
1: See, it's way better than anyone.
4: I'm big.
1: See, it looks way better.
3: No. What Aurora just fixed all of her hairstyle, and I don't think it looks better, but that's the thing.
0: Oh, wow!
1: I said shush.
0: Okay.
3: Oh, wow. Anyways, okay.
0: Well, my song is a cover of a really famous song.
3: Which song?
0: The Chain.
3: Which goes...
1: Listen to the wind blow!
3: Aurora!
0: Watch the sun rise! Anyway, I'm playing The Chain by Chinchilla instead of... Fleetwood Mac.
3: Oh, I love that song.
0: We're not playing Chinese bangers.
3: I love that song.
0: It's a playlist that came up when I searched for The Chain, and it's called Chinese Bangers, and we're not playing it.
3: Yeah, Aurora, we're not playing it.
0: We're not playing it.
1: I'm playing the song.
0: Okay,
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0: bye
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0: now.
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0: That song.
1: Okay.
0: I love that song. Yay. It's so good.
1: Now we've got Ella's beautiful song.
0: It's from My Lady Jane, by the way. I didn't mention that before, but it's from My Lady Jane.
2: Not Adele's song, no. Adele's song is not from Lady Jane.
0: No.
1: Okay, so this
2: Ella,
1: is Ella's.
2: Do you want to introduce the song, Ella?
3: Okay, the song we're playing next is called Oh My God by Adele.
0: Oh, yeah.
2: Adele's a bit of Adele.
3: I didn't really know what to
1: say. Goodbye.

0: was a good song, Cinema.
1: I didn't pick it.
2: Come on, Ellie. We want to say goodnight to you.
0: Hello, it was Ella. Why is that at
1: 1 point?
0: Nobody picked that.
1: Nobody could like that. Anyways.
0: It's Cinema's turn.
3: What if we put the music, like, lightly underneath our thing?
0: No, because people listen to the music.
1: Also, I want my song special. Anyways, okay. So I picked a lovely song. It's one of my favourite songs. Maybe not as favourite as Eclipse, but pretty favourite. Shut up, Olive.
4: Can you hear that?
1: And it goes, it's by Kate Bush. You've probably heard of it, maybe because of the book. It's called Wuthering Heights. It's based on Wuthering Heights by Emily Bronte, which I'm reading at the moment and I'm loving it. I'm definitely Wuthering Heights, and my mum is Jane Eyre, and I don't see it. But anyways, I'm reading Wuthering Heights. And the song Wuthering Heights is based on the book Wuthering Heights, and it is gorgeous. So, Aurora,
0: for your thing.

0: Welcome back.
1: Hello, guys.
2: Hello.
3: We're returning from Wuthering Heights.
4: Get it? We're returning from Wuthering Heights. Get the joke, guys?
0: Came back.
2: I get it. I get that.
0: I don't because I haven't read the book.
4: You don't get the joke, you know, because...
0: I haven't read the book or watched the movie.
4: You need to read the book. Yeah, there's a movie.
0: It's such a good
4: It's not good.
0: I know. We're debating
4: whether the movie... Wuthering Heights is better. Kate Bush is better. Just saying.
0: Teenage Dirtbag is such a good one.
4: Yes, please, please, please, please. Okay, fine.
0: Can I play a song?
2: Wait.
0: Can I play a song? Will someone answer me?
4: Well, while those guys figure out what they're figuring out, I wanted to say that I watched my first Shakespeare on the weekend.
0: How fun was
4: it? It was very, very good. It was As You Like It. I got a subscription to the Globe Theatre, and they do, like, a bunch of plays, and they have, like, it all on their website, and it's awesome. I got it for Christmas, and it's awesome. And, yeah, As You Like It, and it morphed into this, like, dance party at the end after the wedding. And then... the poor person who played Rosalind had to give a speech after that, so I feel kind of bad for her. But
0: okay, we're going to play the song. Sorry to interrupt you, Sinva.
4: Okay.
0: It's called Draw Me a Person by Kate Coriel. I think that's how you pronounce her last name. But it's pretty good, and I've been kind of obsessed with it.
4: You have been...

0: end of my song.
1: That was a good song.
2: I love that song. It's putting a big political statement out there, and I love the political statement she's putting out because it is awesome.
0: Yes, I love it. It's a really good song, and I didn't realize until I was just singing it then, I didn't realize how many lyrics I actually memorized.
2: Yeah, you memorized a lot of lyrics.
0: I memorized literally the entire song.
2: Have you memorized Ren yet?
0: Yeah.
2: Oh my God.
0: Hi, Ren. Bye, Ren.
2: Yeah.
0: I've memorized, the entire thing.
2: Oh, God. That's like 8 minutes long, including the intro.
0: Yeah.
2: And it's a rap.
0: Yeah.
2: Okay, so...
0: What time do we finish?
2: Okay.
0: Oh, okay, so we have 20 seconds-ish?
2: We do not have...
0: 10 seconds.
2: A couple seconds.
1: Okay, girl.

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My show, Sean, Music to Cook To, is all about music relating to food, but I think especially tonight what we're going to do, being it's in the middle of winter, we're in July now, just going to have a bit more toe-tapping, upbeat music that you can cook along to, I think, rather than just having it tied to music as such. So that what we were just playing there was The Knife. That was Heartbeats, a really cool track that I heard many moons ago when I was living in Berlin, back in 2005. I'm just recovering from a big day work at school. I accidentally lit the fire alarm off using an iron, melting some plastic by accident. So we had the fire truck come out right at 3 o'clock on the bell. So I'm just a little bit wound up since then, but I think I'm calming down now. I've had a beer. I've managed to actually regulate myself a bit better listening to some music. So I thought, why don't we put some nice toe-tapping jams and get down to some cool beats. This next song that I'm going to play is produced by a friend of mine, actually. His name's Nathan Judd. He's a music producer, goes by the name Disco Witch. He works with a very talented young lady called Luana, and her music that she's making is a blend of soul and jazz and disco, and she's winning a lot of awards at the moment. I think at the moment the album that she's just released has won a nomination with the Pacific Music Awards, which is excellent. She was a finalist in 2026. And what I'm going to play next, I think, is her new song that she's launched, which is going to be called, as well, just like the last song, called Heartbeat. So we'll give that a go, eh? Enjoy.

I'm going to go to the next one.

Yes, welcome back to Paikakariki FM 88.2. You're listening to Music to Cook To with Sean, your host. This July, it's middle of winter. Usually we talk about a recipe to try out for the month. I've been running a theme through winter of slow-cooked recipes, and this one's a real banger. It's a play on a trendy recipe that's been going around at the moment, Marry Me Chicken. This one has been adapted for the slow cooker. It's simple, it's hands-off, it's great for a midweek meal, and you can easily adapt it with only a few items to just throw in. It's super quick and easy to prep. It's deliciously creamy and cheesy, and it's packed with flavor. So we've got plenty here. Some of the ingredients that you're going to need, obviously some chicken breasts, skinless, boneless. You need about half a kg. You're going to need some sun-dried tomatoes, garlic, peeled and crushed, some chicken stock. You can easily just throw in a bouillon cube or a stock cube. And then we're going to stir it all together with some hot water. The cooking time that you're only going to need, it's about 5 minutes to prep doing all this. And once you put it into the slow cooker, you can put it on high for 2.5 to 3 hours or low for 5 to 6 hours. So essentially toss the chicken in there with garlic, the sun-dried tomatoes. You can also put some oregano, paprika, and that stock of cube in with water. Mix it through, and then put the lid on and forget about it. Go to work. But I thoroughly recommend that one. It's a really nice play on the original recipe. My wife's made the Marry Me Chicken in the oven several times. It's been great. So this one is really better for that hands-off, leave and forget kind of thing. So I recommend that one for this month. Give it a go. All right. Well, we were just playing before Luana, Heartbeat. And previously was Jamiroquai. That was a funk odyssey. So this next one that we're going to play is The Strokes, one of their new ones, The Adults Are Talking. Enjoy.

Yes, welcome back to Paikakariki FM 88.2. You're with Sean and you're listening to Music to Cook To. That was Chromeo, Needy Girl, and prior to that, that was The Strokes, The Adults Are Talking. Both really cool tunes, cool beats to them. What we're going to talk about next, we've got Condiment to Consider. Each month we talk about a different condiment that I'd love to introduce you to. Some of you might already know it already, but this month I wanted to introduce you to harissa. Harissa is a North African red chili paste or sauce, and it can be made from a few simple ingredients, including chilies, garlics, olive oil, citrus, and a few warm spices. It's really versatile, and it has a really sweet and smoky, tangy taste. But it's spicy, but not too spicy. So it's for those that are just dipping their toes into the water. It's a beginner step, which is really nice. So you can make it at home. There's many different recipes that you can find online. It originates from Tunisia. And many people say it's kind of like the ketchup of North Africa, but it's quite different. It doesn't really give it justice, so it has a lot more complex and flavor and altogether addictive. So yes, you can make it. It's pretty simple. You can make it in under 30 minutes, but if you're not that way inclined, you can easily pick it up from the supermarket. I know that New World sells it. There's a brand, what's that brand called? Adventure Kitchen. And there's also Alexandra's Harissa. Both costing $6 to $7. So if you're out there looking for something new to add to your flavor palette, give it a go. So get out to New World and give it a go. But otherwise, check it out online. There's plenty of easy-to-make recipes, and you won't be disappointed. Cool. Well, the next one we're gonna crash into, keeping with my toe-tapping genre. I'm going to play a new song. Just typing up now. It's an oldie but a goodie, but I always liked it. He's a Scottish man. Recently got in trouble because he cancelled his concert to go watch the football, a football game to go watch Scotland play. This is Young Turks by Rod Stewart.

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You're listening to Sean with Music to Cook To. Normally it's music related to food, but tonight we're doing a bit of a funk disco beat, getting that toe-tapping while you're cooking your dinner. That was Lose Yourself by... I forgot the one that we played before. Oh, well. But both good songs. That song there always reminds me of my friend Sam. Hopefully he's listening in all the way from Chicago. Might be in the middle of the night. But good friend Sammy from my cricket days back in primary school when we lived up in Auckland. He eventually moved down to Wellington and showed me around when he was living up in Brooklyn, up there near the wind turbine. We used to listen to that album all the time. It was really good times before kicking off and going to those Beervanas down at the Cake Tin. So we're going to keep this train moving. Next song that we're going to play is one of my wife's favourites. She's always been a supporter of mine, Tenika, listening out there. This is one of our favourite bands. When they started out, they were at Western Springs High School next to the zoo in Auckland. They are a Polynesian super group, world famous in New Zealand. It's Nesian Mystic, Nesian 101. Enjoy.

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You're listening to Sean with Music to Cook To. That was John Mayer, New Light. And prior to that was Nesian Mystic with Nesian 101. You looking for something to do on Thursday? We are running Pai Kakariki Ping Pong at the parade, the Memorial Hall. It's every Thursday, 7:30. All the gear is provided. Come down, have some fun. All skill levels, everybody is welcome. It's good fun. We usually have four or five tables running. It's good to get a sweat up. I know it's a bit cold at the moment. So it's come on down, smash some ping pong, and meet some new mates. We're going through that through to August, late August. It's $5 casual play, and it's all there to go. So have a look on the community page if you're looking for more details. But otherwise, Thursdays, 7:30, Memorial Hall, ping pong. Be there. All right. We're nearly at the end of the hour. I've got a couple of requests to finish off this July session. This next one goes out to my friend LaSala, all the way up in Auckland. This one is

0: Yes, welcome back to Paikakariki FM. You're listening to Sean. It's a food-related song show, and that was Bananas and Blow by Ween. Tonight we've been running a bit more of a disco-y, funky song to get tapping while you're cooking your dinner. That was a request by my longtime friend LaSala up in Auckland. Thanks, brother. That was a good tune. This final song, I think that's going to take us out, is Cake Going the Distance, or The Distance, going out to my cousin Ben. We had a good chat the other night for about 2 hours. He's been going through some tough times over the last decade, and I guess if he's listening, hopefully he's listening. I told him about it, but if you're listening out there, Ben, I love you, and hang in there, buddy. And I guess it's one of those things that you just got to keep going and moving forward. Makes me think of one of my favorite quotes. I think of from the movie Rocky Balboa. It's like one of those things that got to think about life, and that life will beat you down, and it's the world's not all sunshine and rainbows. It can be a very nasty and mean place, but it's one of those things that it's not about how hard you can get hit, but how much you can take and keep going, and that's how winning is done. Anyway, I love you, Benny, and this last song that we're going to finish and go out on is Cake the Distance. Hope you have a wonderful July. And keep safe, keep warm. Enjoy yourselves.
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1: Yeah!

Oh, anyone would think you're listening to Con's Country. But in fact, you're not today. It's just my Beats by Bingo Country Round that we're doing today. Very exciting to be here. I am your host, Tinaka is my name. You're listening to Beats by Bingo on Pai Kakariki 88.2 FM. And I'm recording this on a beautiful, crisp Monday afternoon. Doing our special country round. I'm so excited about this. A little bit maybe out of my comfort zone, I must admit. But with my Beats by Bingo that I do, for those that do not know, it's my musical bingo show. So I thought I'd make a whole radio show about it. So every month I come here into the studio at Pai Kakariki FM and do one of my particular music rounds. And this month in August, I thought it'd be fun to do the country round. And what a round it is. It's a real mixed bag. As you could imagine, this was one of my most popular rounds that I get requested for around the bars and stuff like that, particularly in the South Island. I have Beats by Bingo that runs down there in Christchurch, and this is a very popular round. Everyone loves the country round down in the South Island, that's for sure. Like I say, you've got like some more classic country in here, you've got like folk country, and then you have like modern stuff, and then you also have like crossover stuff, which is quite popular at the moment too, as you may or may not have realized on mainstream radio. They're playing a lot of that, like what do they call it, like country trap. It's like a mix of country and rap, or they call it like hip hop, they call it as well. So kind of, you know, crossing multi-genres into a whole new genre of music, which is kind of cool. So normally this round has about 50 songs. But of course, I can't play 50 songs all today, can I? We'll be here all damn day. So I'm only going to pick a couple of the ones that I like that gives you a broad idea of what to kind of experience at a Beats by Bingo country show. And most people choose this round as well for things like fundraisers and like corporate events and stuff. And they all dress up as, you know, cowgirls and cowboys and all that kind of stuff, which is good fun. So we just played before, thank God, I'm a country boy, John Denver. That was a little bit of Willie Nelson over there. But before I do that, I am recording this on a Monday, and so I thought it'd be very appropriate to play this next song that is on this playlist. Take This Job and Shove It by Johnny Paycheck. I hope your Monday is going well.

Take This Job and Shove It by Johnny Paycheck. Have you ever told a boss, take this job and shove it? Ooh, it feels good to do it, doesn't it? I've done it once. Now we're going to go a bit more new school now. Old Town Road.

Old Town Road there by Lil Nas X. Love that song. Very controversial when it came out because basically he said it was country and everyone else said it wasn't country because it didn't kind of fit within those margins of what people think country music is. So then he brought in that's the remix version that he did, and he brought in Billy Ray Cyrus and kind of like countryfied it up even more, and then it won a bunch of awards and all sorts and made him a lot of money. And it turns out he bought that beat, that beat that makes that whole song, he bought it from some Dutch producer online for like $30. So there you go, little fun fact, am I right? I kind of enjoy a little bit of that, the clashing of those kind of genres. That's why I like it, a little bit of this kind of stuff too sometimes. And from Old Town Road, from that Lil Nas X, it kind of brought out people like this, Shaboozy. Ooh, it's a bar song. Tipsy.

This next one, a little bit of country and rock, which I like. Going out to my husband, Sean. He loves some Cuphead Road. Steve Earle.

Copperhead Road there, Steve Earle. It's apparently a very popular line dancing song, that one, in the States. You're joined with Tenneka on our Beats by Bingo show here on Pai Kakariki FM. Thank you so much for tuning on in. I'm playing my country music round this hour, so strap yourselves in, because you're going to be countrified, everybody. That was our Steve Earle one, Copperhead Road. Like I said, very popular with line dancing. And this one is basically been made just for line dancing. It's called the Get Up. Bianco Brown, he calls himself the Trailer Trap, which is a mix of like country and hip hop and trap beats and southern music and all sorts. Made this just for line dancing and TikTok and did very well. The Get Up.

All right, now time to change a completely different tune and go way back to 1965. Johnny Cash himself gave these guys their big break, and this was their first song.

Now, of course, for your country round, you got to have some Hank Williams. It's a classic. You'll find the youngins don't know this one so much. I'm so lonesome I could cry.

Hank Williams there. Tragic life that he had as well. He is considered the, what do you call it, the kind of modern father of, the father of modern country music, and influenced a lot of people after his death. And he died when he was only 29 years old. He was on his way to a concert and he died in the back of the Cadillac. He had terrible conditions, all sorts of awful back problems, and he was on pain medication and all that sort of stuff. So it's a very sad, the country music, I feel, is very sad. Am I right? It can have its very sad moments. It can have its uplifting moments, though, too. And I got to play a little bit of Patsy Cline. I like Patsy. This song, this version, Crazy, written by Willie Nelson, did you know? And recorded by Patsy Cline.

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0: Oh, I got a lot of time for Dolly. I sure do. I'm going to play you something now after this. This is our country playlist, and these are the songs that I play at our bars and all that kind of stuff when we do our Beats by Bingo musical country round is what we do. And I threw this one in because I heard it some years ago, a few too many years ago, I think, and a mate of mine thought it was just like the most ridiculous camp country song I've ever heard, and I just had to include it. I find most people have never heard it before and will probably never want to hear it again. This is Honky Tonk Badonky Donk.
1: At the wall, feeling damn near 10 feet tall. Here she comes, Lord help us all. OTW's girlfriend done slapped him out his chair. Poor old boy, it ain't his fault. It's so hard not to stop.

Massive hit song this was, Miles on It by Kane Brown and Marshmallow. It's interesting that kind of like country kind of, now it morphs into like dance music and EDM music. It's crazy, isn't it? So that was Miles on It. Now, what are we playing next? Because we're getting real GP guys here. And by GP, I mean Guilty Pleasures. Oh my goodness. Some of these are very mainstream hit songs, I know. But this is the thing. I have to create these playlists for my Beats by Bingo shows at bars and stuff like that for the general masses. And the general masses do listen to stuff like this. And, you know, there's nothing wrong with that. That's why it's so popular, guys. And the country genre should be broad, shouldn't it, right? Not just Hank Williams and Johnny Cash. You've got to have a little bit of everything. And there's this other song that is very much a GP for me as well. I'm going to play it now with Kesha. Oh, poor old Kesha. I like Kesha, actually. And Walker Hayes, Fancy Like.

fancy like. Oh, I kind of love it and I kind of hate it all at the same time. And that's what's so great about music, right? You're on Pai Kakariki FM 88.2 with Tineke playing our Beats by Bingo Country Round today. My next song that I'm going to play, it's a song from the Dixie Chicks. Now, if you may or may not recall, they're not called the Dixie Chicks anymore. I always used to think of them as the Dixie Chicks, but they're not. They're just called the Chicks now. They dropped the Dixie due to its kind of like close association with, the Deep South and, Confederacy and all that kind of stuff. So they got rid of it and they just became the Chicks. And this was one of their massive songs that came out, Landslide. Do you remember it? Gosh.

beautiful harmonies in that, isn't it? Landslide, the Chicks. Apparently Stevie Nicks just loved that version that they did. She loved it so much she even did it on stage with them one time. Isn't that so cool? All right, we're nearing the end of my special country music round. There's only a few more tracks to go, and I'm going to chuck in some Willie.

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1: On a warm summer's evening, on a train bound for nowhere, I met up with a gambler. We were both too tired to sleep, so we took turns of staring out the window at the darkness till boredom overtook us and he began to speak.

It had to be done, am I right? It had to be done, I'm sorry. But I had to play The Gambler on my country playlist today for our Beats by Bingo show. Thanks so much for tuning on in. I've only got about 5 minutes left of our special August country playlist on Pai Kakariki 88.2 FM. I will be back next month. What will I do next month? I was thinking about maybe doing my 60s round, 1960s round, which could be a lot of fun. And then, of course, we're going to roll into October, where it is like my favorite time of the year, Halloween, everybody. I'm so pumped. I'm so excited. And, of course, finally, I have made myself a Beats by Bingo Halloween round. So I will be doing our Halloween round for the October show. Very excited about that. I'm pretty much going to go out on this jam. This is like one of my last songs. And then I'm going to head on out, head on home. And I'm going to play Jolene. Now, not the version you're thinking of, though. I'm not playing the Dolly Parton Jolene version. I'm not even playing the Miley Cyrus Jolene version, because she did that too, and she did very well with that too. No, I'm going to play the Darcy Clay version of Jolene. It is sheer brilliance and madness all at the same time, all right? So, hey, have a great rest of the month. Spring is in the air, guys. I'm sensing it. I'm feeling it. It is a bit chilly still, but it's close. Get out there, enjoy yourselves, and we'll see you guys next month, everybody. Kisses. Bye-bye.

Welcome to the Romantic Retro Show. That was Unchain de Poitrine, a contemporary band who's just making waves, strangely enough. They're making microtonal music, catchy and relatively popular. It was listening to them that really inspired this show. I'll have a few tracks of theirs. But I thought that it's now 2026, about 100 years since the advent of genre science fiction, surrealism, futurism, modernism. And so that's sort of the theme for this show. And first up there, we had Jeff Love and his orchestra doing the Star Wars theme. And I'm tacking on at the end of a number of tracks, little snippets of Stockhausen's Tele Music. So it had a snatch of that at the end. Next up, we're going to have some incidental music from Doctor Who, from the Daleks' Master Plan, for which two episodes, missing episodes, have just been found or announced, I think, in the last month. So this is A Strange Sickness from the Dalek Master Plan.

Bela Bartok with Allegro Barbaro. You're with Pai Kakariki 88.2 FM. I'm Kerry, and this is the Romantic Retro Show. I'm doing a special on sort of celebrating the theme of 100 years of surrealism, futurism, modernism, genre science fiction. I like to think of it as the time when we move from thinking about the present in terms of the past to thinking about it in terms of the future. Not sure if that's a good thing or a bad thing, but I think it's a thing. Anyway, first up there we had A Strange Sickness from Doctor Who, Dalek's Master Plan. Then Hanging Lights by Kyle Dixon and Michael Stein from the Stranger Things soundtrack. And then Vanishing Twin with A Light Vessel. And now, next up, Shem Michael Jha from Equinox Part 6.

That was Leo Janacek with Sinfonietta, Part 1, Allegretto. And you're with Kerry on the Romantic Retro Show on Pai Kakariki 88.2 FM. And this show was inspired by Angine de Poitrine, a recent band to become a bit of a sensation, making microtonal music catchy and relatively popular. And so I was inspired to look at sort of the experimental music from the last 100 years, when surrealism, futurism, genre science fiction began. And in that section, we had Equinox by Jean-Michel Jarre, and Only You, Yazoo, some Brit electropop, and then Olivier Messiaen, Chronomy, Antistrophe 1, with a bit of Stockhausen telemusic tacked on to the end, and then we had Angine de Poitrine with Tohogda. I'm not sure if I pronounced that correctly, but anyway, we had that, and next up we've got Fred Frith with Norgarden Nivea.

first up in that section, we had the theme from UFO, the science fiction television series from, I think, the 1970s. And that was by Jeff Love and his orchestra again. And then we had the Doctor Who theme by Dulia Derbyshire and Ron Grainer. Really, I think, important piece of experimental popular music. And now we're going to finish off the show with Laborek and a little bit of Stockhausen tacked on at the end, and then the Beatles' Tomorrow Never Knows.

0: cases. Why Chinese music, you ask? Well, it's actually stimulated by the presenter of this month's segment, Village Voice, Bernie Duthie, a resident of Aim Street, and who, along with his wife Val, have enjoyed moments teaching at overseas institution. You would have heard Val talk about her time, or their time, in Kiribati. And now it's Bernie's turn to talk about his time, their time, in China. Take it away, Bernie.
1: Talking about China. January 2001, a calm, sunny day, speeding along a new 8-lane superhighway. During the long drive from Wuhan Airport, I saw very few cars, but noticed every few K, solitary woman sweeping the tarmac with homemade brooms. This highway had just been built in anticipation of the huge increase of car ownership about to hit China. I was heading to Yichang, Hubei province, to start a teaching contract at the Three Gorges University. This was my first visit to China. The Lonely Planet described Yichang as a small village about 2,000 K up the Yangtze. I soon discovered that Yichang was a bit bigger. It had a population of 1.3 million, and the university I joined was one of 400 tertiary institutions being upgraded across China with new state-of-the-art campuses. Our university employed 400 lecturers and had around 24,000 students, many of whom would provide the graduates to manage and maintain the Three Gorges Dam project, sited 20K upriver from Yichang. As a Scottish-born Kiwi living in New Zealand, it was quite a change. One word that encompasses my impression of China is scale. Some stats. The Three Gorges Dam is the world's largest hydroelectric project, generating over 100,000 gigawatt hours each year. New Zealand's largest dam, Benmore, generates 2,200 gigawatt hours. Each of the three largest cities in China have a greater population than the whole of New Zealand. Our capital, Wellington, has about 1% of the population of Beijing. Travelling within China starts to illustrate the scale. Its world stretches from 31 degrees north to 54 degrees north and has an area of 9.1 million square kilometres, compared with 268,000 in New Zealand. China has 5,000 years of recorded history, with 57 ethnic groups, each with distinct languages, religions and cultures. In other words, it is a world in itself, and any generalizations you make are likely to be contradicted. A visitor like me from overseas will only experience a fraction of China. I appreciated reading a book called Rivertown by Peter Hessler, who spent 2 years as a US Peace Corps teacher in Fulong, about 500 K further up the Yangtze than Yichang, which was to be my home for 2 years. Another word is change. In my 2 years in Yichang, I observed multi-story buildings popping up, high-speed trains and railway systems being constructed, and the growing confidence and knowledge of my students, some of whom have already visited Los Angeles and commented on the tired infrastructure of the old world. Some of my most vivid memories include working with keen, positive and respectful students. Maybe my white hair helped a bit. Friendly and helpful colleagues, especially my minder who looked after my life. Picking fruit on the sloping banks of the Yangtze River with Chinese friends. Attending a local kindy where 2 5-year-olds dressed out in gowns, mortars and handheld microphones compared in perfect English their graduation from kindergarten to primary school. Travelling up the dramatic Yangtze Gorges, stopping at villages about to be submerged by the completion of the Three Gorges Dam. Marvelling at the huge natural pillars at Jiangxia Jia National Park, which influenced the floating mountains in Avatar. Attending numerous university staff reviews that turn out to be hours-long banquets and trying to avoid too many toasts of the very fiery alcohol. Attempting to buy food when I didn't recognise anything in the shops. Miming a chicken laying an egg always worked and usually raised a smile. Finding out that the only way to make progress along a crowded walkway alongside a canal was to dance a Viennese waltz, like everyone else was doing. And lastly, listening to a lone Arhu player as evening fell. The plaintive sound of the Arhu playing the Butterfly Lovers is a memory that will always remind me of my time up the Yangtze.
0: To share your musical choice to the delight of Paikakarikians, and in its full 28-minute entirety. I think the piece of music really does deserve that. But ahead of playing Butterfly Lovers, perhaps a little bit of background is in order. The work arises from a 1959 collaboration by two musical students at the Shanghai Conservatory of Music, Hei Zhenhua, whose main contribution, it was said, was the now quite famous opening theme, while the bulk of the composition was by Chen Gang, later to become a celebrated composer in China. The work was actually orchestrated for a Western-style orchestra and solo violin, but chord patterns and structure, I'm told, are to try and imitate Chinese musical instruments, especially the erhu, which is the little two-string fiddle, and the pipa, which is a 4-5-string lute, and the zhindi, which is a bamboo flute, and there's a plucked zither in there as a guhang. Although the work was banned in China during the Cultural Revolution, it got a rehearing in 1978, and from there has become absolutely revered in China and played frequently around the world. It is very much Chinese music for the world. Now, the version I'm going to play you is a hybrid. The first 5 of 7 parts are played by an orchestra composed almost entirely of Chinese musical instruments, and the solo instrument is the erhu. But the final 2 pieces, that's probably the last 8 or 9 minutes, are by a Western orchestra with the violin taking the solo lead.

Like so many Western classical composers, the Butterfly Lovers composer Chen Gang has attempted to place local folk music into a classical framework, or to draw inspiration from their tunes and songs. Here are two examples of his work. A short piece called Morning in Miao Mountains that covers the Miao people in the mountain areas of southwest China, and it's played entirely on Western instruments. It is then followed by another piece called Sunshine over Tashkurgan. This is based on Uyghur music from the Central Asian region of Xinjiang. This is played mostly on Chinese instruments.

Now, to sign off the program, here are a couple of pieces that place Chinese musical instruments quite firmly in a Western cultural setting. You should certainly recognize the second of these pieces, that's for sure.

That's the show for another month. And so thank you, Paikakarikians, for your company. And thank you, Bernie Duffy, for your Village Voice contribution, which was the stimulus for the presentation of Chinese music in this edition of Murray's Miscellany.

Hello and welcome to Classic Pop, August 2026. Gladys Knight and the Pips there with Letter Full of Tears, which the band recorded 65 years ago back in 1961. It was the band's fourth single and second US Top 20 hit. Herbs are coming up in just a minute with a remastered version of their classic hit Long Ago. But first, here's Michael Jackson and the mesmerising environmental protest track Earth Song from his 1995 History album. The single sold in excess of 5 million copies worldwide, and you might just remember it was the song Jackson was singing at the Brit Awards when Jarvis Cocker ran on stage and disrupted the performance, saying that he found it offensive. Although Cocker's own actions were far more disrespectful and offensive to those present and watching worldwide.

haven't heard that one in a while. Andy Bell and Vince Clark, aka British synth pop duo Erasure and Chains of Love. A few weeks ago, Irish folk duo Shona performed to a small audience at St. Peter's Hall, and it was just a shame more people weren't there to see and to hear them. Lorcan, who hails from Limerick, and Helen from Galway, which is roughly opposite ends of the Shona or Shannon River, formed the band in Christchurch 3 years ago. Lorcan plays the bouzouki and guitar, and Helen is absolutely spellbinding on fiddle, and she can sing too, like an angel. They're the nicest, friendliest people you could ever hope to meet, and they've promised to come back to Paikakariki next year. So if they do, just make sure that you see them. This is a song that Lorcan wrote for their album, and it's called Mischievous Eyes.

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You need help. 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

Chris Farlow and Baby Make It Soon, which was the flip side to his Out of Time massive hit in 66, I think it was. And before Mr. Farlow, K.C. Douglas, an American rural blues singer who wrote and recorded that song, Mercury Boogie, about the famous car mark, back in 1948. And if it sounds familiar, it was later renamed Mercury Blues and recorded by artists such as David Lindley and Steve Miller. And also in that bracket we heard from Nancy Sinatra and Lee Hazlewood with the classic Some Velvet Morning, favourite track of mine. Well, look, it's 27 minutes, 26 minutes nearly to the hour. I'm Renick Wright and this is Pai Kakariki 88.2 FM, and thanks so much for listening to us today. Now, if you're a child of the 60s, you might remember the Hollies' 1964 top 10 pop rocker hit, Just One Look, a song that had been co-written 2 years earlier by American R&B singer Doris Troy as a reggae tune. That's coming up next, right after this song from Irma Thomas, Anyone.

Oh, yeah, Gary U.S. Bonds there with his biggest hit, Quarter to Three, and also The Drifters. And that Gary U.S. Bonds track was his biggest hit, and it's one that the Boss used to like to cover in a lot of his gigs, particularly around the Born to Run concerts. All right, last weekend, Wayne Mason and the Superheaters rocked out at St. Peter's Hall, and if you weren't there, you missed an absolute cracker of a concert, including this track, Let the Four Winds Blow.

The Spin Doctors, remember them, and Little Miss Can't Be Wrong from their 1992 album, Pocket Full of Kryptonite. And I was living in New Jersey at the time, and when it came out, and look, it was all you heard on the radio, that and Two Princes. And before that, the unmistakable dulcet tones of Gin Wigmore. Yeah, I'm taking the piss, but in a very gentle way because I think she's great. And the song Tip of My Tongue from her brand new album, Beautiful Mess. That she released just a couple of weeks ago. Bobby Hebb now and his classic hit Sunny from 1966, and that's to take us right up to the hour.

Kia ora, paika kariki. I hope you're having a wonderful Monday evening, or Thursday afternoon, that is. This is Travelling Shoes for the month of July. Do enjoy.

for listening to Let's Stay Together by Al Green. Just before that, we had I Got The by Lali Schifra. Easing in on this lovely rainy evening. Do stay cozy, do stay warm.

Groove on, Paika Kariki. You're listening to a 2000 cover of Water No Get Enemy featuring, listen closely, D'Angelo, Femi Kuti, Macy Gray, Roy Hargrove, Nile Rodgers, The Soultronics, and Positive Force. A force indeed they are.

0: Oh man, we're heading up here on Paikikariki 88.2 FM. You're listening to Travelling Shoes tonight. The last two tracks we've had have been off separate Fela Kuti tribute albums, both published by Red Hot Riot. Lots of different musicians featured on those. That last one was featuring, who was it featuring? Tune Yards, Questlove, a bunch of other people. Yeah, Tune Yards. I'm going to play one more from them. Been digging it recently. Here's My Country.
1: Ladies and gentlemen, Meryl is performing.

Indeed, why do they do all those things? You're listening to the Corinthian Singers with the fittingly titled, Why? It's a shame. It's a shame indeed.

G'day, Pika Kariki. That last tune was Talk Olympics by Little Sims and Objongya. And before that, I think we had Bukamashi by, again, the Ogyotana Show Band. I do hope you're enjoying Travelling Shoes for this month on Pika Kariki 88.2 FM. If you do enjoy the music I'm playing, you might just like the music that I'm playing.

That is to say that my band Ruffler is coming to Paikakariki, St. Peter's Hall, the 24th of July. It's a Friday night. It's gonna happen. It's gonna be awesome. We're playing with the Beatdown, who you may know a little bit more than us, and of course the great Small. Come along. The following week we're playing at San Fran. If you do miss us, that's Ruffler. Look it up. You'll see a poster near you pretty soon, I should think. Next up is Butcher Brown, No Way Around It.

It's been a pleasure as always, Pika Kariki, 88.2 FM. Gonna send you out with a bit of Alan Toussaint, Southern Nights. Have a lovely night. We'll see you next month.

0: All right. Good evening and welcome to Paikakariki 88.2 FM. This is a sound chick show with Chrissy, and tonight it's all about Tom Waits. So that track was A Jockey Full of Bourbon. All right. So planning on having a lot of fun with this tonight. So next up, we're going to go, since it's a cold night tonight, we're going to go with a live version of Cold, Cold Ground. Yep. Here we go.
1: The crestfallen sun.

0: Right. So that was Tom Waits with Bette Midler and I Never Talk to Strangers. Before that was Step Right Up, House Where Nobody Lives and Cold, Cold Ground. Right. Next up, we're going to go with Pasties and a G-String.
1: Smell like a brewery, looking like a tramp. Ain't got a quarter, got a postage stamp. Couldn't find

ears, thighs and hips, from the nape of her neck to the lipstick lips. Chopped and channeled and lowered and lugered and the cheetah slicks. Baby moving, she's hot and ready, creamy and sugar.

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That buys a black widow spider with a riddle in his yard.

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You'll learn why liquor makes a stool pigeon right on every face that ever left a shadow down on St. Mark's Place.

his trade. Cause the nightstick's heart pumps lemonade, and whiskey keeps a blind man talking all right. And I'm the only one who knows just where he stayed last night. He was in a wrecking yard, in a switchblade store, in a wheelbarrow with nothing but revenge to keep him warm. And $500,000 in unmarked bills was a nightstick's blanket in a February chill. And the buzzards drove a crooked sky beneath a black wing halo. He was dealing high Chicago in the mud and stacking the deck against a dragnet's eye. A shivering nightstick in a miserable heap, with a siren for a lullaby, singing him to sleep. Bleeding from a buttonhole, torn by a slug, fired from the barrel of a $2 gun. Scorched a blister on the grip of a punk by now.

screaming, I ain't never been afraid. 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They were dead in their tracks at the shooting gallery, and they fired off a 21-gun.

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you're mad enough to listen to a full of whiskey blind man, then you're mad enough to look beyond where the bloodhound's dare to go. And if you wanna know where the nightstick's hiding out, well, you be down at the fairy landing. 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Whiskey always makes him talk. You ask for Captain Charon with a mud on his kicks. He's the skipper of the deadline steamer, and she sails from the Bronx across the River Styx, and a riddle's just a ticket for a dreamer. When the weather vane's sleeping and the moon does his back, you crawl on your belly along a railroad track and cross your heart and hope to die and stick a needle in your eye. 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'Cause you see, a scarecrow is just a hoodlum who marked the cards that he dealt and pulled a gypsy's

Right. So that was Tom Waits with Temptation. Before that was Get Behind the Mule. Potter's Field, The Piano Has Been Drinking, Not Me, and Pasties in a G-String. So you're listening to Pai Kakariki 88.2 FM. This is the Soundcheck Show. And tonight, as you should already be able to tell, it's all about Tom Waits. Okay, now we're going with Way Down in the Hole.

the orbits and the orphans, and the memories like a train. 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The history puts a saint in every dream. 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And Matilda asked the sailors, all those dreams or all those prayers?

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And when they're on a roll, she pulls a razor from her boot, and a thousand pigeons fall around her feet. So put a candle in the window and a kiss upon his lips as the dish outside the window fills with rain. Just like a stray

What's he building in there? What the hell is he building in there? He has subscriptions to those magazines. He never waves when he goes by. He's hiding something from the rest of us. He's all to himself. I think I know why. He took down the tire swing from the pepper tree. He has no children of his own, you see. He has no dog. He has no friends. And his lawn is dying. What about all those packages he sends? What's he building in there? With that hook light on the stairs. What's he building in there? I'll tell you one thing, he's not building a playhouse for the children. What's he building in there? And what's that sound from underneath the door? He's pounding nails into a hardwood floor. And I swear to God, I heard someone moaning low. And I keep seeing the blue light of a TV show. He has a router and a table saw. And you won't believe what Mr. Stitches saw. There's poison underneath the sink, of course. But there's also enough formaldehyde to choke a horse. What's he building in there? What the hell is he building in there? I heard he has an ex-wife in some place called Mayor's Income, Tennessee. And he used to have a consulting business in Indonesia. But what's he building in there? He has no friends, but he gets a lot of mail. I bet he spent a little time in jail. I heard he was up on the roof last night signaling with a flashlight. And what's that tune he's always whistling? What's he building in there?

What's He Building in there? Well, what that track was called, What's He Building. Before that, we had one of my personal faves, Downtown Train. We had Time, and we had Way Down in the Hole. So we've got another hour to go of Tom Waits. Let's have some fun. Let's go to Singapore.

Goodness gracious. And the black bass player should be chained up somewhere.

bar. There's a thunderbird moon in a muscatel sky. You've been drinking cleaning products all night. Open for suggestions. It's kind of about, it's kind of about going down to the corner and say, well, I'm just going down the corner to get a pack of cigarettes. I'll be back in a minute.

sweet, and it looks like there's kind of a blur drizzle down the plate glass. And there's a neon swizzle sticker stirring up the sultry night air. Looks like a yellow biscuit of a buttery cue ball moon, rolling maverick across an obsidian

I'm freezing. On a restless boulevard at a midnight road, I'm across town from Easy Street, where the tight knots of moviegoers and out-of-towners on the stroll. The buildings towering high above lit like dominoes of black dice. Used car salesmen dressed up in Purina checkerboard slacks, Foster Grand wraparound, pacing

American sailors are on the stroll in search of like new paint and decent factory air and AM, FM dreams. And all the piss yellow gypsy cabs that stack up in the taxi zones and they're waiting like pinball machines to be taken off a joyride to a magical place. Like truckers welcome diners with dirt lots full of Peter Bills, Kenworths, Jimmies and the like. They're highballing with bankrupt breaks, man, they're overdriven and they're underpaid. They're overfed and they're a day late and a dollar short. But Christ, I got my lips around a bottle and I got my foot on the throttle, standing on the corner. Just got in town, Jasper. I'm on a street corner with a gasp, looking for some kind of a Cheshire or a billboard grin, stroking a goatee chin, using parking meters as walking sticks.

no over at Chubb's Pool and Snooker. Well, it was a nickel after two. Yeah, it was a nickel after two. And in the cobalt steel blue dream smoke, why, it was the radio that groaned out the hit parade. And the chalk squeaked and the floorboards creaked, and an Olympia sign winked through a torn yellow shade. And old Jack Chance himself

possibility. Nah. Cause it be stretching out long, tawny fingers out across a cool green felt. In a provocative golden gate, he got a full table rail shot that's no sweat. And I leaned

just about that time that the sun came crawling yellow out of a manhole at the foot of 23rd Street. And a Dracula moon in a black disguise was making its way back to its prepaid room in the St. Moritz Hotel.

The L train tumbled across the trestles, and it sounded like the ghost of Gene Krupa with an overhead cam and glass back. And the whispering brushes of wet radios on wet pavement. With a traffic jam session on Belmont tonight, and the rhapsody of the pending evening, I lean up against my banister, and I've been looking for some kind of an emotional investment with romantic dividends. Now, kind of a physical negotiation is underway.

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0: do.
1: That was Nighthawk Postcards. Before that, we had Pony, we had Big in Japan, and we had Singapore. All right, some more Tom Waits. Let's go with, what are we going to go with? Coming Up to the House. Oops, let's get that.

Where it goes.

Right, that was A Sight for Sore Eyes. Before that, we had Eyeball Kid, and kicking all that off was Come On Up to the House, and all that was Tom Waits. Right, let's go with On a Foggy Night.

All right, that was Hold On, Tom Waits. Before that was Ruby's Arms, Martha, and On a Foggy Night. And we are going to finish with Whistling Past the Graveyard. Thanks, and tune in next month.

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That was Slipknot with Dead Memories. 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
3: Nice to be here, Mark.
2: Yeah, with Finn and Mark on a special dedicated to the music of Shane McGowan and the Pogues.

0: That's the sound of the Pogues. Off their first album, Red Roses For Me. The best sound of screaming ever recorded, I suspect.
1: But it sounds totally primal, doesn't it? I mean, they definitely had that kind of, you know, that howling kind of Irish,
2: Wailing Banshee cry.
1: Wailing Banshee.
2: Jesus. Well, yeah. So, yeah, the show's dedicated to Shane McGowan and the Pogues. London band, very much a London Irish band, right? And,
1: And it's quite interesting when you hear some of their early stuff. They sound like, South London boys in the early 70s or late 70s. And then by the 90s, they're a full-blooded Irish sounding band.
2: Which is an interesting take. So I think Shane very much Irish stock, but sort of grew up in the punk scene in London. And, and the Pogues came together. And this first album was fantastic. You're going to play Streams of Whiskey, which is very appropriate given what we're drinking.
1: No, I'm not going to play Streams of Whiskey, actually. I'm going to play The Old Triangle. Because I think that to understand Shane McGowan, you have to understand that Brendan Behan, who was a heavy-drinking Irish Republican who who fought for the good cause and all that sort of stuff, but he wrote The Old Triangle about the being in prison in the Dublin prison and the keys on the Old Triangle sort of rattling. And I think when you listen to Shane McGowan, he went on to he lived the heavy drinking kind of anyway. Let's go for Old Triangle. Are you ready there?
2: I'm ready there. Let's go. After that, we'll play a song penned by Shane McGowan, one of our great songwriters, I think. And that's going to be the songs we're going to hear. But it's actually sung by Kate O'Riordan, who was in the band in the early days. Maybe one or two will play I'm a Man You Don't Meet Every Day off Rum, Sodomy and the Lash. But first of all...
1: No, it's gone horribly wrong here, Mark. We're going to start off with Streams of Whiskey, which is Shane McGowan believing that he is waking up in a drunken night with Brendan Behan, and maybe we'll go for Old Triangle afterwards.
2: And was this, like, before the Pogues were called the Pogues, I think they were called Pogue Mahone, weren't they? I believe. Mm. Yeah, I think so.

There are 70 women, and I wish it.

0: Okay, well, there's Shane McGowan, Lonesome Highway, a song off his second of three solo albums that he managed to put out after he got kicked out of the Pogues.
1: Was he kicked out of the Pogues?
0: Was he kicked out, or did he just kind of leave? I mean, he rejoined, so the Pogues had been touring, and they went touring, making a lot of money, I think, for quite a few years in the early 2010s.
1: But it's very interesting to find out what the rest of the Pogues end up doing. Most of them have gone through rehab. They don't drink. One of them is actually he's almost a Catholic priest, actually. I think the dude who played guitar.
0: But he was a bit holier than that from the start. I remember seeing him play. Yeah.
1: Yeah. But that's not one of his greatest.
0: Well, I'd beg to differ. I reckon that is a beautiful song. That is a classic example of how even in the mid to late 90s, he still had the songwriting chops. He just couldn't really hold it together. Anyway, yeah. we can argue about that. We're going to go back into classic Pogues land. If I Should Fall from the Grace of God album, the third album, and you have chosen, Finn.
1: I have chosen Thousands of Sailing, because I mean it's a fine tune for all of us dispersed people who attach ourselves to being Irish. Perhaps this is for us, I think.
0: Awesome. Okay, and after that, I'm going to go back to Red Roses for me for Transmetropolitan and get the pace up. But I think this is kind of like the quieter half hour of the set, I suspect.

0: What's the name of this track, Finn?
1: That's, oh, fuck.
0: I'm talking to the... It's Lorca. It's about Lorca, right?
1: Yeah.
0: This is album number four. Album number four of the Pogues, and we're gonna go into an EP actually. So between album number three and album number four, there was a EP called Pogetry in Motion.
1: Beautiful. They were very clever with their titles there. But that last song, that's on Hell's Ditch, which I think is a hugely underrated album there, Mark.
0: Including by me, yeah.
1: Yeah.
0: Don't go back to that.
1: And it plays, they seem to take on a very sort of Spanish, South American theme with that. And that last one was about a gay poet who was murdered during the Spanish Civil War.
0: Well, I think the fact was with that album was that the rest of the band started to take more control, right? I mean, like, I think, you know, the story was, but it certainly looked quite visibly that Shane was kind of drinking to the point where he just was not leading the band anymore. And there's more songs by other members of the band, but also more flavours that they were bringing to the album. It's a more diverse album, right?
1: Yeah, that's I believe that is right.
0: I mean, that is a great Shane McGowan song. Mm. You can't understand a word he's saying through the drink. But.
1: No, you can't actually. I must admit, I did have to read the lyrics to know what he's talking about, but the feeling was there. I understood the sentiment from the band, and actually, I can see that you've got the Pogues album "Peace and Love" here, and
0: which is now number five, I guess. Yeah,
1: and you will certainly hear the rest of the band sort of creep in to fill Shane's unfortunate position.
0: Well, back to before Hell's Ditch, the acclaimed, self-acclaimed here. Hell's Ditch, after Ramsol and Lash, they put out an EP on Stiff Records, which has the utterly classic Rainy Night in Soho, and it also has another classic, The Body of an American. We were just talking about seeing this on the classic TV show, The Wire. It's kind of another great American Irish anthem, right?
1: It is, and apparently when police officers die in Baltimore, they are seen away with this beautiful song.
0: Here we go. The Body of an American, 23 to the hour.

0: That's a song called Haunted by Shane McGowan. And the Pogues with Kato Ryden as vocalist off the soundtrack for a movie about Sid Vicious and Nancy Spanion. Sid and Nancy, a bit of an obscure one.
1: Yeah.
0: From the mid-80s.
1: Great movie, though. It's, yeah. The movie's well worth a watch. But we've come across something, an anomaly here. This is...
0: It's coming up. Leaving of London, is it? What's it called?
1: Well, it's called Leaving of Liverpool, which I think is another kind of one of these kind of naval, kind of raucous sailor songs, which doesn't appear on your album, on your vinyl.
0: So it didn't appear on the album I bought of Red Roses for Me, so clearly of that time. Yeah. All right. Let's hit it.

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There's devils on each side of you with bottles in their hand. You need one more drop of poison and you'll dream of foreign lands. When you pissed yourself in Frankfurt and got sipped down in Cologne, and you heard the rattling death trains as you lay there all.

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They took you up to midnight mass and left you in the lurch, so you dropped a button in the plate and spewed up in the church. Now you sing a song of liberty for blacks and packs of jocks, and I'll take you from this dump you're in and stick you in a box. Then I'll take you to the fire and shove you in the ground.

0: Oh my god, that was cool.
1: Here you go.
0: Sorry, guys.
2: Are we on?
0: Yeah, we are.
3: Are we on? Okay, we're on.
0: Yeah.
2: Hi,
0: everyone. School radio, woo!
2: Paikokuriki School Radio, I'm Olive.
0: 88.2.
2: 88.2, didn't like that. I'm Olive.
4: I'm Aurora.
0: I'm Sunova, woo!
5: And I'm Ella.
0: Woo!
2: Yes, Ella. Ella's substituting for Bonnie today because she unfortunately is not at school.
0: Yeah, so sad. We love Bonnie.
2: Yeah. I think Sunova has picked the first
0: song. I have picked the first song just because I dibs it and nobody else did, so it's my song, and I love it. It's from the Eurovision 2026. It's Australia's entry.
4: By who? Wait, what
0: is it called? By Delta Goodrem, and it's called Eclipse.
2: Very lovely. Now
0: okay, let's go.

0: song. That was a very good song.
1: I love that song
0: we
1: so
0: totally
1: much.
0: Did not just sing to the entire thing.
1: Well, Olive has it on repeat on her playlist, so she can't really say anything.
0: Because you infected my playlist.
1: I don't even have it on any of my playlists.
0: I know, but you forced me to play it from my phone.
1: Yeah, I put on the Eurovision playlist. I did not force you to play that particular song. I forced you to play Eurovision.
0: Yeah. Okay.
1: But I tricked you because you didn't know that song was on there.
0: I know, it annoyed
1: and
0: me.
1: And then when she said it, when it started, it was like, Shadows. Like, she'd heard that song just way too many times.
0: Yes, she sings it a lot.
1: Yeah, I did sing it a lot. I was obsessed with it for like a month.
0: Yeah.
1: What?
0: Aurora's mowing
1: something.
0: Aurora
1: wanted me
0: saying.
1: To play a song that I played last time, and I'm not going to play it because I have another song. But anyway, it's Aurora's turn now.
0: Yeah.
2: Hopefully this wasn't every show.
1: And we do have something to talk about. Yeah. We have winter sports coming up.
0: We do. Oh my god, Misha and them forced me to swap to Ripper.
1: Wait,
0: so
1: you're
0: now
1: doing
0: I'm
1: Ripper?
0: Doing Ripper Rugby. So now I'm doing Ripper. How fun for me.
3: I don't like Ripper. I mean, I'm just not very good.
1: I used to play touch rugby.
0: I'm scared because of the other school. I don't want to.
3: I know. I don't want to get.
0: If it was touch rugby, I would be screwed. I would not do it. But
1: I used to play touch.
0: I'm better, but I'm still scared.
3: Ripper. I mean, Ripper. I don't know. I'm just not very good at running. So.
0: Ripper isn't great, but it's fine.
1: Football. Well, I'm being a striker in football. Maybe. Football.
0: How fun! Football. I wish I was a
1: goalie. Ella can be goalie. You're good at goalie, Ella.
2: I'm gonna be defender.
3: Oh, defender's really fun. You two are really good defenders.
1: I might be midfield or striker. Probably striker.
0: Oh, I do really have... sorry.
1: Anyway, Aurora's song will be coming up next.
0: Yes. What's it called and who's it by?
2: It's called Low by T-Pain, and you might know it.
1: I know it. I love it.
0: Flo Rida and T-Pain.
2: Yeah, and, okay. We've been singing it.
0: As an offering group.
1: Yeah.
0: Okay, and go.
1: Go.

0: Wow, very nice song, Laura.
1: Such hey, a nice... you sing to its song.
2: It's okay.
1: I sing to that one part.
0: Guys, every, just like, we were only singing to the actual, like, apple bottom jeans.
2: Yeah, we were only singing to that, but we didn't really know the other words.
3: She got the whole crowd looking at her.
2: Anyway, did you guys know that it's 7 months until we start college?
0: Oh!
2: And it's like,
0: wait, yeah, because no, we're all your age.
2: No.
0: Yeah, 7 months. Exactly.
2: Until we start college.
3: Guys, it's a countdown. 3, 2, 1, 7 months until college.
0: I think I found out today.
2: Hmm? Oh, exciting.
0: I think I'll find out.
2: If Cinema what? Hasn't gotten accepted into college yet, she's going to hopefully find out today.
0: I am in zone for Potapotum in college, but, like, everyone I know is going to KC.
2: Yeah.
0: So I put in an application for KC.
2: Except for me.
0: And I put in the application for KC, and they did the draw a couple of days ago, and we're expecting the email in the next week or so.
2: Oh, that's exciting and nerve-wracking.
3: Well, all of us got in, so.
1: Okay.
0: Except Olive. Except Olive being
2: pretty
0: special.
2: Much everyone at Paikokuriki School is in zone for KC, so, and pretty much all of us go to KC. Except for me.
0: Because Olive is going to Wellington.
2: I'm being different and I'm going to Wellington High School.
1: Okay. Aurora, are you going to Carpentry College?
0: Yes, she is.
2: Yeah, she is.
4: And Olive's going to Wellington. You don't know yet. And I'm going to Carpentry.
2: Aurora's doing my hair and it hurts.
4: Jennifer, I hope you get in.
3: See, it's way better than the other one.
4: I'm big.
3: See, it looks way better.
0: No. What Aurora just fixed Olive's hairstyle and I don't think it looks better, but that's just
2: Oh, wow!
3: I said shush.
2: Okay.
0: Oh, wow. Anyways, okay.
2: Well, my song is a cover of a really famous song.
0: Which song?
2: The Chain.
0: Which goes...
3: Listen to the wind blow!
0: Whoa, Aurora!
2: Watch the sun rise! Anyway, I'm playing The Chain by Chinchilla instead of... Fleetwood Mac.
0: Oh, I love that song.
2: We're not playing Chinese bangers.
0: I love that song.
2: It's a playlist that came up when I searched for The Chain, and it's called Chinese Bangers, and we're not playing it.
0: Yeah, Aurora,
2: not playing it. We're
3: playing the song.
2: Okay, listen, bye now.
5: Listen,

0: That song.
1: Okay.
0: I love that song. It's so good.
1: Now we've got Ella's beautiful song.
0: It's from My Lady Jane, by the way. I didn't mention that before, but it's from My Lady Jane.
2: Not Adele's song, no. Adele's song is not from Lady Jane.
0: No.
1: Okay, so this
2: Ella,
1: is Ella's.
2: Do you want to introduce the song, Ella?
3: Okay, the song we're playing next is called Oh My God by Adele.
0: Oh, yeah.
2: Adele's a bit of Adele. Everyone loves Adele.
3: I didn't really know what to say.
0: Goodbye.

0: That's a good song, Cinema.
1: I didn't pick it.
2: Come on, Ellie.
0: That's my dad's voice.
2: Say goodnight to you.
0: It was Ella. Why is
3: that at one point?
1: Nobody cares about that. Anyways.
0: It's Cinema's turn.
4: What if we put the music, like, lightly underneath our thing?
0: No. Because people listen to the music.
1: Also, I want my song special. Anyways, okay. So I picked a lovely song. It's one of my favourite songs. Maybe not as favourite as Eclipse, but pretty favourite. Shut up, Olive.
5: Can you hear that?
1: And it goes, it's by Kate Bush. You've probably heard of it, maybe because of the book. It's called Wuthering Heights. It's based on Wuthering Heights by Emily Bronte, which I'm reading at the moment and I'm loving it. I'm definitely Wuthering Heights, and my mum is Jane Eyre, and I don't see it. But anyways, I'm reading Wuthering Heights. And the song Wuthering Heights is based on the book Wuthering Heights, and it is gorgeous. So, Aurora,
0: bring your thing.

0: Welcome back.
1: Hello, guys.
2: Hello.
1: Returning now from Wuthering.
3: We're returning from Wuthering Heights. Get it? We're returning from Wuthering Heights. Get the joke, guys?
4: Came back.
2: I get that. I don't because
4: I haven't read the
3: book. You don't get the joke, you know, because...
4: I haven't read the book or...
3: You need to read the book. Don't... Yeah, there's a movie.
2: It's such a good
3: It's not good.
4: I know. We're debating whether
3: the movie Wuthering Heights is better. Kate Bush is better. Just saying.
4: Teenage Dragon is such a good one.
3: Yes, please, please. Okay, fine.
4: Can I play a song?
2: Wait.
4: Can I play a song? Will someone answer me?
3: Well, while those guys figure out what they're figuring out, I wanted to say that I watched my first Shakespeare on the weekend.
4: How fun was
3: it? It was very, very good. It was As You Like It. I got a subscription to the Globe Theatre, and they do, like, a bunch of plays, and they have, like, it all on their website, and it's awesome. I got it for Christmas, and it's awesome. And, yeah, As You Like It, and it morphed into this, like, dance party at the end after the wedding. And then... the poor person who played Rosalind had to give a speech after that, so I feel kind of bad for her. But
4: okay, we're going to play the song. Sorry to interrupt you, Sinva.
3: Okay.
4: It's called Draw Me a Person by Kate Coryell, I think that's how you pronounce her last name. But it's pretty good, and I've been kind of obsessed with it.
3: You have been...

0: end of my song.
1: That was a good song.
2: I love that song. It's putting a big political statement out there, and I love the political statement she's putting out because it is awesome.
0: Yes, yeah. I love it. It's a really good song, and I didn't realize until I was just singing it then, I didn't realize how many lyrics I actually memorized.
2: Yeah, you memorized a lot of lyrics.
0: I memorized literally the entire song.
2: Have you memorized Ren yet?
0: Yeah.
2: Oh my God.
0: Hi Ren, by Ren.
2: Yeah.
0: I've memorized, the entire thing.
2: Oh God. That's like 8 minutes long, including the intro.
0: Yeah.
2: And it's a rap.
0: Yeah.
2: Okay, so.
0: What time do we finish?
2: Okay.
0: Oh, okay, so we have 20 seconds?
2: We do not have.
0: 10 seconds.
2: A couple seconds.
3: Okay, girls.
0: Bye, everyone.
4: Grannies are back! And the grandpa!
5: And a new granny.
4: I'm not a granny, I'm a grandpa.
5: No, not you, the other one. This is Eddie Maymay. Say hi, Eddie Maymay.
6: Hello.
4: You're meant to be a granny. I don't care.
5: I'm a rich
4: girl.
5: She's a new granny because our old granny Maya couldn't come because she didn't sign up to be in our group.
4: We should say a big hello to Maya.
5: Hello Maya,
4: if you're listening to this radio.
6: All
5: right, now let's introduce ourselves. I am Emmy.
7: I am Isma.
5: Emmy May May and Emmy John Wah. That's how it goes. And then that is Tara.
6: I'm Disco Grandpa.
5: She's Disco Grandpa, a.k.a.
6: No, I'm Disco Grandpa. I'm just
7: Iris.
6: Disco
7: Her
6: Grandpa.
7: Name is Iris.
6: No, I'm just Disco
4: Her
6: Grandpa.
4: Name is Iris.
6: My name is Disco Grandpa.
5: All right, we're going to shut up and play the song. Wait first.
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5: Oh, Pocket Hanky School Radio.
6: Shut it up.
4: Right, our first song is a Hug a Turtle.
5: Hug a Turtle
6: sounds like a 5-year-old song.
5: All right. Bye.

0: turtle right now. So, Granny, what have you been up to?
1: Well, I've just finished knitting my chimney.
0: Oh, that's lovely. I've finished knitting my toilet.
2: I just got back from the club.
1: What do you mean, you're in your grandparents' club?
0: All right, what have you been doing as your baby? What have you been doing as your baby?
3: I think I need to go push up my hair, guys. I couldn't hear a word.
2: My gosh.
0: All right, we're probably going to play the next song soon. And the next song is called I Wanna Be Yours.
3: I have been finishing knitting my house.
0: Oh, that's lovely. What have you been doing, Disco Grandpa? You've got to speak into the microphone.
2: I've been dancing at the club. I heard about your stupid dance club.
1: Oh, and then I was knitting a big sweater. My house kind of got a bit dirty.
0: So there's one thing that I finished knitting. I finished knitting my car.
2: Your car?
0: Yes, everyone should knit their car.
2: I'm
1: going to start knitting my car this very second.
2: I didn't like the color of the car, so I broke it.
0: All right. Now we're probably going to play the next one called I Wanna Be Yours.
1: I Want to Be Yours.
0: All right. See you later.

0: great at singing.
1: Well, that was quite a show you put on
2: us. Well, do you guys think you would like a cup of tea?
1: Oh, lovely. Shall we have
2: some? Because we need one every 17 seconds.
3: Yes. 17 seconds. I'll go make one. 5 minutes.
0: I'd rather have a beer.
1: Well, too bad we only have knitted tea.
0: Well, I have my beer.
3: Thank you, Rita.
1: Oh, certainly.
3: My name's not Rita.
1: Disco Grandpa be chugging all that beer?
0: That's fine, darling.
1: All right.
4: Sorry, Ashley. What you doing today, Janet?
1: Can I tell you? I'm going doorknob shopping. Doorknob.
3: Did you say dog?
1: Okay.
3: Did you say dog shopping or dog shopping?
1: Doorknob.
4: Doorknob shopping.
1: They have to be knitted. Oh, yes. Wait. I had the best idea. Why don't you knit your own doorknob?
3: That's an even better idea.
1: Oh, yes. I'm going to go knit a door.
2: I knitted my heat pump yesterday.
4: Excuse me, my fireplace.
0: Oh, my.
4: Excuse me. So, you know, I'm a builder, right?
3: Oh, what?
1: I'm a builder.
3: Yeah, a builder. Disco Grandpa's a builder.
1: Everybody,
3: you have to pay me.
1: We're not letting you make them. We're knitting them ourselves, Disco Grandpa.
3: No. Yeah, Disco Grandpa.
4: No, please. I want to help you.
1: All right, I'm going to turn your microphone off. Yes.
2: I think Brother Johnny would like this.
4: Oh, yeah, the Brother Johnny.
1: You've had your five seconds of depressed. Now you can be back on the radio.
4: Yo.
1: Not with that language, you can't. Oh, gosh, it's cup of tea.
4: Yo.
1: Yes, I turned him off because he was doing unacceptable language.
3: Yeah, very unacceptable.
1: Oh, I can put in your mic.
3: Thank you, Rita.
1: Oh, I want mine.
3: I gave you yours. Eat the candy before it gets cold. Thank you, Rita.
1: All right, guys, maybe we can play the next song, and this is going to be Puff the Magic Dragon.
3: Oh, whatever. That's a lot.

Oh,

0: amazing job singing.
1: I know. Even if we might have been the only ones.
0: Yes, it's okay. Now, what song will we play next?
2: Excuse me, I have it. I need to sing something. Well, Janet Rita, seeing as we've had some cup of tea, we need some supper. And do you, Disco Grandpa.
1: We need a gourmet meal! Gourmet meal, Peter!
2: Hurry up, Janet!
3: Excuse me, you don't use that language.
2: Excuse me, you're what with that language, Disco Grandpa.
1: Oh, there's our gourmet meal.
0: Here you go, everybody. Let's pour some hot tea on it.
2: Yes.
1: It's so moist. Probably could have just poured hot tea on it.
2: Amazing cooking, Janet. Rita, you could have done better when you made some.
4: Silver Moon. That's the one that we listened to last time.
5: Do you know which song it
1: is? What did you say about Rita? Is he May?
2: Yes.
1: Sure. What did you say about me?
2: That when you made the food,
1: I didn't even make the food.
3: I know that. But there was one time when you made the scones and no offense, but they were revolting, and then Janet made the scones and they were delicious.
1: Actually, no, that's never happened.
2: Has it? Maybe it was just in my dream.
1: Yes, it was.
0: But I do make very good scones.
2: Yes, they're amazing.
1: I don't even make scones.
0: I make very good knitted scones. I'm not telling my secret ingredient.
3: Did you make my knitted socks yet?
0: Oh, yes, I finished a week ago.
3: Oh, well, make me a knitted bed.
2: Firstly, you can make your bed yourself. Secondly, please put the please in.
3: Yes, but I have work to do.
2: Put the please in.
3: Excuse me.
1: By the way, I only make knitted scones, not normal scones. Who makes those? Those things are gross.
3: I love normal scones with tea.
2: That's exactly why I said that they were revolting me. Because they only understand my dream.
1: I didn't even make normal scones.
0: All right, everybody. Let's just calm
3: down. You're
0: not
3: the boss. $100.
0: Have a bit of loom.
1: Shut up.
0: And we're going to listen to some opera.
3: Excuse me, she said shut up. That's a bad word.
0: No, it isn't.
1: She said that earlier.
0: All right,
2: and by the way, just got...

0: practicing it when you were 5 years old.
1: No, I wasn't a baby. I was with a bunch of group of other kids, but I was special to the group.
0: Oh.
1: I'm very famous.
0: Well, that's interesting.

0: Bye-bye.
1: Well, wasn't that beautiful? The next song.
0: It was my favorite. It's called... what was it called again?
2: Silver Moon.
0: Silver Moon.
3: The Magic Flute.
0: The magic flute.
4: Oh, yes.
0: By Mozart.
2: Singing as well. I was in the crowd of people.
0: You were 5 years old.
2: No, I was seven.
0: Actually, you said you were five.
2: Everybody, was a different one.
0: Everybody,
5: clap your hands.
2: No.
0: All right, that's enough. Now, we are going to play a beautiful song called Hakuna Matata.
5: Hakuna Matata.
0: Hakuna Matata.
5: It's Hakuna Matata.
0: All right, we're going to play it now.
5: All right.
2: Aren't you going to say bless you?
6: Hakuna Matata. What a wonderful phrase. Hakuna Matata.

0: Why, when he was a young warthog.
1: When I was a young warthog.
0: Very nice.
1: Thanks.
0: He found his aroma like a certain appeal. He could clear the savannah after every meal.
1: I'm a sensitive soul, though I seem thick-skinned. And it hurt that my friends never stood downwind. And oh, the shame!
2: What's a shame?
1: What a change in my name!
2: Oh, what's in a name?
1: And I got downhearted.
2: How did you feel?
1: Every time that I...
0: Pumper, not in front of the kids.
1: Oh, sorry.

0: Like, turn up the microphones.
1: I have. Now, what? The next song is a beautiful song.
0: Excuse me, we've still got 7 minutes. We don't need to put on another 5-second song. Go!
2: We can just talk.
0: Every night it is in 5 seconds.
2: All right, we're going to listen to... Dun-dun-dun-dun! The Duck Song! Yeah.
0: I said we can talk, not listen to songs!
2: But just turn it over, hurry up!
1: All right,
0: fine. Oh my gosh.
2: All right.
0: No, please.
2: Seriously?
0: No, we should all sing it.
3: The man said, no, we just sell lemonade. But it's cold and it's fresh and it's all homemade. Can I get you a glass?

0: any glue?
1: What? Got any glue? No, why would I? Oh, and one more question for you. Got any grant? Bum, bum, bum, bum, bum, bum. And the man just stopped, then he started to smile. He started to laugh, he laughed for a while. He said, come on, Duck, let's walk to the store. I'll buy you some grapes, so you won't have to ask anymore. So they walked to the store, and the man bought some grapes. He gave one to the duck, and the duck said, no thanks. But you know what sounds good? It would make my day.

0: I think we were exquisite during that, didn't you?
1: Yes.
0: I would like to now say thank you to Maya.
1: Thank you.
0: Being original granny.
2: Excuse me.
1: Thank you, Maya.
2: Not you, Maya.
1: I know, but I'm talking. Thank you, people.
0: I don't care, Disco Grandpa. All I care about is Janet's muffins.
1: And thank you to my
3: I make the best cupcakes, though.
0: Actually, Janet makes the best. Janet makes the best dish in cupcakes.
1: No, why do you think Janet's the best at anything? At everything.
3: Janet's not.
0: But you'll never cook.
1: Actually, I cook tea.
3: And
0: yes, well, that tea's melting.
1: Sorry, Janet, but your tea is melting.
3: Offends.
1: No, her tea is beautiful.
0: No, Janet's tea is melting and Rachel's tea is amazing.
4: Oh, yes, my tea is melting. But my scones and cupcakes and macaroons.
3: What about my cakes? They're delicious.
0: No, they're not disturbed. Yeah,
3: you haven't even tried them.
4: They're delicious.
0: Oh, yes, your croissants.
3: My cakes are delicious.
4: I'm famous for my famous carrot cake.
0: Oh, carrot cake! What all I need in the world?

0: Tiffany.
1: Everybody clap your hands.
2: No. So mad at you.
0: All right, everybody. Now, everybody.
1: We must say a big
0: hand. Everybody clap your hands when I say that. You need to listen to me.
2: My Cyrus calling me a pet poo.
0: Everybody.
2: That's 10 seconds.
0: I'm turning your mic off.
3: No. Okay, but...

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0: Tēnā koutou katoa, ngā mihi nui ki a koutou. Welcome to the Vinyl and Proud Show for Matariki. We're recording it on Matariki Day, which is, I mean, I know it's like a season, but...
1: No, it's Matariki.
0: It's Matariki Day.
1: It's the 10th of July, and it's, we're sitting here, it's 6:06 at night and 33 seconds now. And it's Matariki, and we're remembering all those ones that we've lost since last Matariki. And this is the bombshell we heard yesterday. So
0: last night. So that was born Gaynor Hopkins, but stage name Bonnie Tyler. So she passed away yesterday, aged 75, unexpectedly in Portugal after some medical issues.
1: Yeah, and today, years old, I did that, not know that was her name. You know when you get someone's, what do you call it?
0: Name?
1: No, when they pass the obituary.
0: Oh, the obituary, yes.
1: Yeah, right. And I was reading it this morning, it's like, I didn't know she was Welsh.
0: I didn't know that either.
1: And I didn't know that that was her name.
0: Well, didn't you read Wikipedia 2 seconds ago?
1: No, I didn't. I did. And, you know, I was saying to Val, gosh, this sounds like a female Meatloaf track, sort of from a big epic stage show. And she said, what'd you say?
0: You said Jim Steinman wrote it.
1: And that's the lad song that wrote all the stuff for Bat Outta Hell.
0: Yeah.
1: And then I went, do you know where I went to then?
0: When?
1: I just went to, gee, if this was a big musical number, I can just see it in a big musical in the West End. Mm. And what would that musical be? And I just had this flash of inspiration.
0: Yeah.
1: It was from Cats.
0: Oh, stop it.
1: Bright Eyes.
0: Turn around, Bright Eyes.
1: Two cats.
0: Oh, no,
1: at night,
0: was Bright Eyes.
1: Looking
0: Bright
1: at the
0: Eyes.
1: Moon. Yeah, looking at the moon.
0: Bright Eyes was a
1: turn around,
0: ribbit.
1: Bright Eyes. Yeah, but I had two cats and Cats. Could you see that working?
0: Yeah, now I can.
1: And it would have been the epic song as opposed to whatever that one was.
0: Anyway.
1: Yeah. Okay, I can see it. Anyway, to Bonnie Tyler, man,
0: what a loss. She was the Queen of Rock. It was one of her titles, and that was from 1982. That
1: she
0: song.
1: Had another hit.
0: It's a little
1: I read.
0: Single that we've got.
1: There's another hit she had. I can't remember.
0: Holding Out for a Hero.
1: Yeah, there was another.
0: Which
1: one.
0: Is a bit of a queer anthem.
1: Yeah. Well, Bonnie Tyler, you gave a gift. Your beautiful husky voice gave a gift to the world. She said she loved that. Mm. That was her song. She was happy doing selfies. She lived half her year in Portugal, the other half in England with her husband. And you gave a gift to the world, and I'm sure you're turning around with bright eyes somewhere, like all our whānau that we've lost, Matariki, since last July. But you can take it bigger. You can go wider. You can just go
0: remember whoever
1: everyone.
0: You want to remember.
1: Anybody. Yep. So, Matariki, Val.
0: Yeah.
1: You've chosen. We had a bit of a brainstorm, and then I don't know whether the brainstorm stormed out, but
0: we've
1: got so many records behind us.
0: And you grab some records, and then I get home and I grab some records. So I don't know. It's going to be a bit of a hit and miss, mishmash.
1: That's all right.
0: Mashup of like a constellation of a cluster of.
1: I was going to say a cluster.
0: Don't say that word.
1: So we started with let's look at the what each star means, and then find a track that suits it, and then I was going, let's do all Kiwi tracks, and then it was like
0: just got a bit harder.
1: It got really hard, and now we've got 5,000 records behind us, so it's going to be a bit of a pick and mix.
0: I'm just going to pick some out.
1: Like,
0: I'm not even picking.
1: Yep. I'm just sitting. Yep. Okay,
0: we'll just talk
1: take
0: a little
1: away.
0: Bit about the stars. I saw somebody posted up on Facebook, and I just did a screenshot of their explanation about what each star stands for. So Matariki is the mother of the cluster, and she represents health, well-being, reflection, and hope. And I'm going to play a song about that a bit later. But that one was really about Pohutukawa, the star that's connected to the deceased. And it's a time to remember loved ones who've passed away. We normally have our tree lit up, but we've had issues with the weather.
1: Yeah, we had a couple of big storms this year, the last one being not that long ago, and all our lovely heavy-duty fairy lights have snaps and everything and broken wires, and sort of really don't know how to fix it, so it might be a whole new job We have got a, we've got to buy some more lights and get onto it, but we might throw a string of lights that we've got in the garage around it tomorrow, eh, and start afresh.
0: Yeah, for sure.
1: So, yeah, so if you're waiting for the Matariki tree to light up, just it's coming.
0: We'll do, yeah, we'll do our best. We will, but we'll let people know on the local Facebook page. Let's play some music. The next one is dedicated to Waiti, which is the star that's connected to fresh water and all the creatures that live in lakes, rivers and streams. This was a no-brainer. This was a no-brainer. We're going to play Holly Smith, Bathe in the River.

0: Lovely. Okay, so that was a little medley of songs about the stars that are associated with various types of water. So first up was Bathe in the River, and that is the Waiti, which is connected to fresh water and all the creatures that live in lakes, rivers and streams. I go and visit our tuna that live in the stream. Yeah, every day. Mickey knows they have to stop and say hi to my mates. Yeah. So, yeah, they're so cool. I love those little river puppies. And then the next one was, what did I play next after that? I played Tony Childs off the album Union. And that was Where's the Ocean? And that's Waita, which is associated with the ocean and represents all the food gathered from the sea. And then I played Tammy Nelson, Nelson Sings Nelson, which is a stunning album. And that was Blue Eyes Crying in the Rain. And that was connected to Waipuna Arangi, which is the stars that are connected to the rain and the winter showers that nourish the land. So I love it that, you know, the celebration of New Year, it's not just about, you know, saying goodbye to an old year and looking forward to the new year coming, you know, like it's an individual thing. It's so much more connected with everything around us and everyone and ones that have gone before. And, yeah, it's such a lovely connecting kind of celebration, eh? And just reflective. So, yeah, I feel like our songs have been a bit, you know, a bit chill today. So,
1: yeah, but it suits, it's Matariki. It's like, yeah, we are reflecting here in the studio.
0: Yeah.
1: So I love the orange, clear orange of that album.
0: I always think it looks like a lolly, like an Air New Zealand lolly, orange one.
1: Could be a jet plane.
0: I think I want to eat it, but I better not.
1: Okay.
0: Okay, so we're moving on. I'm going to play a song about the wind, which is...
1: it's not Demis.
0: Ururangi. We did threaten to play Demis.
1: Rosas.
0: My friend, the wind. So, Ururangi represents the winds and determines the nature of the weather for the upcoming year. Well, if we've got to go by anything that we've seen lately, we're in for a really gnarly winter.
1: El Nino?
0: I think you're one of those.
1: With lots of wind, wind in the west.
0: Yeah, so so what more appropriate song to play than Windy City? And this version is from Louis Baker, and it's from the Pixie William album that came out a couple of years ago that was mixed by our very own Mike Gibson in the village. It's beautiful. It's got a whole lot of different singers singing Pixie songs, and so this one seemed very appropriate.

tell me what you see. And when you do, won't you tell me what you see? And when you do, won't you tell me what you see? And when you do, won't you tell me what you see?

0: Oof.
1: Oof.
0: We've got some, haven't we got some amazing singer-songwriters bands in this country?
1: Yeah? Yes, and they tend to sort of recycle themselves. So they're sort of
0: They just all share their love.
1: And
0: don't they?
1: Yeah.
0: They just all share their love.
1: Because they're so talented.
0: I got a bit sad on that set. Tell us
1: Yeah, so that was actually meant to be the food set, but it's really hard to find songs about food, so I sort of did it about gathering. But the first one was about hope.
0: We had a bit of a false start.
1: Yeah, sorry about that. That was not my best work. I queued up the wrong song and then panicked, and then it was right sitting there in front of me. Anyway, so that was
0: sorry, I'll
1: Hope
0: tell a little
1: for
0: story then,
1: Generation off the Lock-In album for Fat Freddy's Drops, one of my most favourite. It's beautiful. It's like they were meant to do a concert, but got cancelled because of COVID. And then they decided they'd go ahead anyway and recorded it. And it's got that locked-in feeling. Like,
0: At the Michael Fowler Centre, right?
1: Yeah. And love that version of Hope for a Generation with Lisa Tomlins.
0: Mm.
1: And it just the way that it kind of travels and it takes you everywhere. And, yeah, so that's hope, isn't it, really? So that was the first one. The next one was off the Slacks album, Information Ape. And funnily enough, I couldn't find any information about what year it was. I'm pretty sure it's 2024 or 25 that came out.
0: You love the Slacks.
1: I love the Slacks.
0: Is it because they're from New Plymouth?
1: Yeah.
0: Donaghy?
1: Possibly, yeah. But they're just sort of a bit different.
0: Gosh, it was a change from Hope, wasn't it, when you went into the Slacks?
1: It sounded like a British...
0: Yeah.
1: British
0: Nigel
1: sort of
0: anyway.
1: So that one was Friends Sit and Talk, and I thought, you know, there's not many songs about food, but I thought you do sit around and talk when you're having food together. And so that relates to your foot.
0: My phone's done something. Hang on, I can fix you up on that.
1: To the stars that relate to food, there's two sorts.
0: We're on the first page.
1: One
0: page.
1: Is Tupuanuku, which is associated with food and plants that are grown on the ground, like root vegetables and crops. Oh, that was Trinity Roots was my one for that one about root vegetables, but it's a bit of a leap, but that's okay.
0: That's right, we can do leaps.
1: Was Beautiful People from their, what's that album called? Help me out. The Trinity Roots one, the beautiful.
0: Rules, isn't it? No, what's it called? Gosh.
1: True. It's just called True. Yeah, beautiful, beautiful double album. Mm. And we saw that. We saw that at Michael Fowler, and they played the whole album through, and I thought I would die with happiness. It was just...
0: We didn't see it at Michael Fowler. We've had this discussion before. We saw it at the Opera House, and they had a big gauze come
1: That's
0: in at
1: right.
0: the start.
1: It was the Opera House.
0: And projected, and then just played the whole album.
1: Stunning.
0: And it was like, oh my God.
1: Yeah.
0: That's a moment. Sorry to correct you on that.
1: That's all right. Yep. So that was the last song I played in the Slacks. Okay, right.
0: Everyone will be going, oh, I missed that concert at the Michael Fowler with Trinity Roots play. I just like to say that it's getting more and more difficult to queue up albums because we're getting these albums coming in that's got no track list on the label. Mm. I mean, we got one. What did you buy?
1: Chapel Roan, and it's a double album with only three sides that actually have music on it. So one side is completely blank. The needle just goes across the side.
0: No, it's Madonna.
1: No, it's not. It's Chapel Roan. And there's no track listings anywhere on the album, on the record. So I had to listen through, I had to look it up, and then I've written a little note of what is what. Anyway, well, let's move on.
0: Well, I'd just like to say that we DJ'd at Parliament.
1: Yeah.
0: 9th of January, lock that in. Every year is a homosexual law. Oh, what did I do? 9th of July every year is the anniversary of the homosexual law reform passing. So it was only, get this everybody, it was only 40 years ago that it became illegal for men to be together and have a relationship. Wow. And boy, was there some vitriol going on over that. So we gayed up the banquet hall last night, turned it into a big rainbow. We DJ'd and Val took the record off what it was playing, didn't you? That was fun.
1: Absolutely.
0: That was a whoopsie moment. I don't know why you did that, but the whole dance floor looked at us and I quickly jumped the needle back on in a different spot. But it was during Wham, wasn't it?
1: Yeah, sorry about that, Wham.
0: I've done it before.
1: It wasn't my finest move. Well, you know, you're looking at the record and think, oh, yeah, that one's finished.
0: That's the one's finished. I've done it at St. Peter's in a dance and everyone just stares at me and go, oh,
1: and then
0: oh
1: you
0: my
1: panic.
0: God.
1: You sort of have this moment of like, what do I do now?
0: Yeah. And then you pretend that you meant to do it, but they all know that it's a mistake. And
1: like it was right at the beginning, it wasn't halfway through. Anyway,
0: labels. Trying to queue up records where the labels just have got nothing on them.
1: Yeah.
0: And even when the label's on the wrong side. Yes. Fat Freddy's do that. Okay, carrying on. Matariki. I got all sad on my mum.
1: Yeah.
0: And I got all sad about Paul. We've lost Paul last August.
1: We've lost so many people. And, you know, Jules.
0: And a little reflected. Oh, Jules. Oh, my God.
1: Yeah.
0: So Linda emceed last night at Parliament, and it was so sad how, oh, God, she's still in that shock, float, nowhere mode of doing events without Jules.
1: Yeah.
0: So, to all those that we've passed.
1: This is the time to think of them, connect with them in whatever way you can. Yeah.
0: So what have you got next?
1: Okay, so I'm just going through the last one of the stars is Tupu Arangi, which is tied to everything that grows above the earth, including fruits, berries and birds. So don't have a song for that, but I'm going to play Kōra.
0: Nice.
1: Little Star.
0: Nice.
1: So let's just have a wee listen. This is from their first album, I think, Kōra.
0: Nice.

0: That was Cora, a little star, and they're carrying on, but I'm going to take them off.
1: Take them off. You're on the Vinyl and Proud Show. We forgot to say that. It's the month of July. We're doing our Matariki show. You're 88.2 FM. It's 58 minutes to the hour. So you've got 2 minutes.
0: Okay, I'm going to play this one. And this is really, it's kind of nothing to do with Matariki, but it's everything to do with Matariki. It's just a good old classic. And we saw this guy. He's 90.
1: Yeah, and everyone poo-hooed us. But I tell you what, the whole Michael Fowler Centre
0: Crank it up.
1: He's 90. He's now. He's still touring.
0: Sing along. Get your guitars.
1: Go.
0: Get 10 of them.

0: seems quite clear that it's all just a little bit of history repeating.
1: Kia ora. Welcome to the July 2026 episode of A Little Bit of History Never Repeating.
2: What? You've just combined our old title and our new title.
1: What's our show called?
2: A Little Bit of History Repeating.
1: As per the song you're hearing. Rightio, this is the show where we take a year in history and we sing songs, play songs and talk about that particular year. But this month, we've got a particularly interesting show to play, somewhat self-indulgent.
2: Interesting for you and me and Mandy, who's
1: absolutely
2: in the studio with us.
1: I'll pass over to Amy to give you more details on that. Welcome, Amy.
2: Yeah, well, James described this as self-indulgent, but that's what we do here at our show. So what we're doing is we're going back all the way back to the year of 2001, which happens to be 25 years ago, where myself, James, Mandy and some other buddies of ours went to a little festival called Roskilde in Copenhagen and had an amazing time, and happened to be like the first time we really had out with James. So
1: what a moment in your life, we thought
2: we'd just like do a little flashback to 2001 Roskilde. All the songs we play today will be from that festival, so stick around.
1: We'll be back with some fun times ahead. See you soon.

0: That was, of course, Beck with Devil's Haircut. And Beck was one of the performers at Roskilde 2001. We were just reminiscing about how we saw him. We thought it was about 5 in the afternoon, the sun setting. There was big hot air balloons travelling past. It turns out it was 10:30 at night because Scandinavian summer.
1: Exactly. And I always remember that scene of those hot air balloons overhead, Beck playing on stage.
0: Yeah, phenomenal. Me too. Just to set the scene, this is like we were in our overseas experience, the old OE. Me, Chrissy, Mandy were living together in London. We travelled and met up with James and our friend Sarah and Dion.
1: Justin. Yeah, it was good.
0: The first time we met Dion and Justin.
1: And me. Who knows?
0: We met you once before in a pub, one night. In London, but that was the first night we kind of hung out with you.
1: Excellent.
2: And shout out to Martha.
0: Martha was there. Amy from America.
2: She was.
0: Who we met in
2: the Shippos. The Festival Mon.
0: No, the Shippos were Roskilde 2. We don't talk about that because James wasn't there. But anyway, it's kind of me and James's origin story. So that's one of the reasons we thought it was appropriate to bring it to this show. But also just, good times. Just
1: shamelessly reminisce on air.
0: Yeah.
1: Why not?
0: Exactly, and I'm going to play the next song, which is a band that was quite popular around that time due to Swingers, I think, really, was why it got big.
1: No, really?
2: Swingers, the movie? Scene? Or?
0: The movie.
2: Okay.
0: The Swingers movie. This is Big Bad Voodoo Daddy with You and Me.
1: Didn't they play about 3 or 4 times? We saw these guys quite a few times, didn't we?
0: Potentially. Mm. They were really fun.
1: Mm. Yeah, excellent.
0: Okay. You and Me and The Bottle Makes 3.
1: Excellent. Enjoy.

0: Stereo MCs there with, is it actually called Connected or something
1: sure
0: different?
1: It is. Connected. Yeah. And they're actually one of the bands I do remember seeing. It was Skilda for some reason.
0: They weren't on the main stage. I think we might have been like in the front row or something.
1: Marty J is in a group chat and is just remembering how there was a lot of bands that we may not have got to see because we were having too much fun at camp. And I think that was true. Like, there's some bands I'm like, I have no memory of seeing them. And then I'm like, maybe because I was just drinking beer with you guys.
0: Well, there under the gazebo.
1: Under the gazebo.
2: The three bands I noticed on the playlist today were Queens of the Stone Age, don't remember that
1: don't
2: at all.
1: That.
2: Modest Mouse, don't remember that at all. And Coldplay, which I don't remember that at all either. But we had a great time, regardless.
1: We had a great
0: time.
1: We
0: didn't go to everything, James.
1: We saw lots of good stuff and we couldn't go to anything. Everyone, anything. We couldn't go to everything. But Jamesy, you got a song that we did
2: yeah,
1: see.
2: Yeah, one band that that really surprised me, or didn't surprise me because they're known to be an amazing live band, but it wasn't a band I was overly into at the time or ever have been into, but they did an incredible, incredible set. And that was Tool. So we're going to play some Tool now, bit of a step up from Stereo MCs. We're going to play Sober. Yeah, enjoy.
0: What's the singer from Tool's name?
2: Don't ask me a question on air I can't answer, maybe.
0: Well, he had his back to the audience. We all remember that for
2: was
0: the whole
2: doing a
0: set.
2: Bit of a Jim Morrison type
1: yeah.
2: scenario, was he?
0: Well, apparently he had stage fright.
2: Yeah. Well, there you go.
0: But yeah.
2: No, it was amazing. A really strong memory of that gig 25 years ago. So we will play this.
0: Maynard James Keenan.
2: Here you go. Enjoy.

0: That is Nick Cave with Do You Love Me, played at Roskilde. I remember, did anyone come with me? I feel like I was there by myself. I feel like that was in my Nick Cave phase. I loved him. I can't do with him anymore, sadly. But
1: I think, I'm sure I saw him. Maybe I was with my other friends, I don't know. Maybe.
0: I think he's a bit of a dick these days, he's an amazing performer, and I remember like just being blown away by him at Roskilde. It was awesome.
1: Yeah, excellent. And if you just tuned in, it is, 28 minutes past the hour. This is the A Little Bit of History Repeating show, and today we are doing a show on the Roskilde Denmark Festival 2001, which we all attended. So it's very self-indulgent, but that's what we do here on Pākehā 88.2 FM. And now, Mandy, what should we play next?
2: Well, I was just going to say, you must have felt very happy because you just returned from Turkey. You would have just turned 25.
0: Yeah, we just got back
2: and
0: from Turkey.
2: And then, you know, we all met at Roskilde and connected and had a ball of a time. And I think you and your lovely wife got together at that festival, did you not?
1: Yeah, briefly.
0: First pash, briefly.
2: Oh, okay.
0: I thought first pash was when you guys were watching The Cure, hence you having The Cure to when you got married, like the...
1: Oh, look, it's all a bit vague, but that is a good sounding story. We could definitely go with that.
2: And it's good timing too, because we're about to play some Cure. This one's going out to you, Marty J. It's your request. Hope you're enjoying the bath. This is Love Song.
1: I'm just going to say, if anybody's listening who wasn't there, just take note of these songs and these bands we're playing. It's remarkable.
2: It's the time of our lives.
1: A remarkable lineup. Anyway,
2: you and Sezcat saw Robert Smith at the airport.
1: We did on going out,
2: Copenhagen.
1: Leaving Copenhagen a couple of days later.
2: Full face of makeup. It's not just stage makeup. It's good to know.
0: And it's funny, like, this was 25 years ago, and The Cure were already old then.
1: They're still putting albums out.
0: But also,
1: still
0: the kids love them now.
2: Really?
0: All the teens love The Cure.
2: They're down
0: My
2: with
0: daughter,
2: The Cure.
0: Super into The Cure. Like, they're cool again. They're really, really cool.
2: They've always been cool.
0: You know what I mean? The youth, I do. The youth are into them. It's pretty amazing.
1: Radio, here is Love Song going out to Martha.
2: Alrighty.

0: PJ Harvey, the Whore's Hustle and the Hustler's Whore. What a top tune. Another great addition to the Ross Kilda lineup in 2001.
1: It's really taking me back, guys.
2: The reminiscing is just coming on thick and fast.
1: It really is. It's non-stop.
2: We've opened the file and now all the memories are flowing out.
1: And it's helped along by our Ross Kilda 2001 Memories chat group that's going off.
0: Absolutely.
1: Lovely to have you guys listening. Says Kat's in her bedroom singing along. Martha's in the bath. Very
2: lovely. We're not sure where Dion is. Yeah. Please report back.
1: Okay, got to play a song. Now, I'm playing the song that's like the most well-known song from this band. It's not necessarily my favourite song, but this song followed us around Europe that whole summer, and it's just like, it makes me think of just being overseas with you guys so much. So I had to play it. This is Manu Chao with Bongo Bong.
2: Aww.

0: a rager for the bath. That was Basement Jacks with a Red Alert.
1: Excellent stuff. I must admit, when these guys played, I didn't watch them because I stayed at Robbie Williams. Embarrassing, but I stand by that decision.
2: Hey, well, we've all got some good memories from Robbie Williams.
0: You were on the shoulder of a Viking.
2: I got swooped up by a Viking.
0: No, didn't even ask. He just swooped you up.
2: He literally scooped me up, and he had the broadest shoulders I have ever seen, and like it was so comfortable. It was like sitting on an armchair.
0: You were like a little person on his shoulders, a child.
2: It was amazing. I got to see Robbie very clearly. Not everyone went to Robbie, even though they promised they would, Steve-O.
0: Robbie couldn't see very clearly at that time, I'm sure.
1: Next up, we're going to be a small divergence from the playlist of Ross Kidder 2001 to just play out a private joke. So, you know, bear with us. We're going to play a small bit of a awful song.
2: But just
1: just for giggles.
2: But this is because this was, you know, our first, me and Mandy's first intro to someone very special in our lives, Heavy D. We didn't know that he wasn't always like this.
1: And, you know, there was a dare, there was a dance, and that's all we're going to say on the matter. So we're going to play this next song. Then after that, we're going to go into some Wycliffe Jean, how do you say his name these days? Something like that.
0: Wycliffe
1: Who also played, and I remember there was also a great part of that gig. Everyone had their shirts off, waving them around like they just don't care. It was one of those sort of moments, wasn't it? Excellent. So
2: anyway, this is
1: up,
2: for you, Dion.
1: Here we go. Enjoy.

0: Yo, what up, this Y Clef
1: with Mary J.
0: I'm about to sound girls with my acoustic guitars, you know what I'm saying? Yo, fellas having problems with the chicks, I want you right now to turn the lights down low.

0: That is, of course. Sorry, Megan.
1: I was just going to say, anyone seen the Kylie doco?
0: Sure have.
1: It's pretty good.
0: Sure have. Speaking of, yeah, that is Kylie and
2: that's basically Kylie wasn't at Roskilde 2001, was she?
0: No, she was not, sadly. But he did play the song.
2: He did. There you go. He was great. I enjoyed it a lot, as I said earlier.
1: There's a bit of an interesting story there. Amy, Chrissy and I were in a hostel in Florence, Italy, and we met a random American girl, also called Amy. And we said we were going to Roskilde Festival, and she said, who's playing? And we were like, blah, blah, blah, blah, blah, this band. Oh, and Robbie Williams. And she went, Robbie Williams, oh, my God, I'm coming. And we went, really? And she went, yeah. And so she flew all the way to Denmark. We didn't even know her.
0: No, and she was an all-American cheerleader and taught us some cheers.
1: She did, yeah. And she was living her best life.
0: Yes, we took her
1: Robbie
0: under our wings.
1: We did.
2: Which, if you know us, is not ideal for anybody. But we've got 5 minutes left. Oh, we're going to try and squeeze in a couple more tracks. One of the probably... Oh, you go, sorry.
0: No, you go, you go. No. Gosh, this, everyone's just talking at once.
2: I was just going to say, one of the acts I enjoyed the most was Neil Young. He was absolutely phenomenal.
0: He was amazing.
1: Wow.
2: So we'll play some Neil Young. We'll try and squeeze in some Dylan after that. Too many big names.
0: Yeah, we didn't mention Bob Dylan played because we didn't love Dylan at Roskilde.
1: We didn't love his set. We loved Dylan.
0: We loved Dylan, yeah. But yeah, Neil Young and Bob Dylan. Bloody
1: good. I just want to say something that is great that's come out of this situation is that we've reconnected with the peeps that were at the festival. Yep. And we're going to get together in the summertime and celebrate. So there you go.
2: Yep, listeners, I'm sure you're massively interested in that. Here we go.
0: Okay, Neil Young, Don't Let It Bring You Down.

0: We've reached the end of the show. We're playing you out with a band called Eka Mouse, which we didn't know before, Roskilde. This is Ganja Smuggling.
1: I have no memory of this whatsoever.
0: Because he's... Oh, I'm sorry, I was going to make a bad joke.
1: Anyway, it's been great to reminisce.
0: It's been fantastic.
1: Great to be here today. Hope you've enjoyed it.
2: Is there room for a part two, do you think, Roskilde?
1: There's room for a part two.
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Oh, anyone would think you're listening to Con's Country. But in fact, you're not today. It's just my Beats by Bingo Country Round that we're doing today. Very exciting to be here. I am your host, Tinaka is my name. You're listening to Beats by Bingo on Pai Kakariki 88.2 FM. And I'm recording this on a beautiful, crisp Monday afternoon. Doing our special country round. I'm so excited about this. A little bit maybe out of my comfort zone, I must admit. But with my Beats by Bingo that I do, for those that do not know, it's my musical bingo show. So I thought I'd make a whole radio show about it. So every month I come here into the studio at Pai Kakariki FM and do one of my particular music rounds. And this month in August, I thought it'd be fun to do the country round. And what a round it is. It's a real mixed bag. As you could imagine, this was one of my most popular rounds that I get requested for around the bars and stuff like that, particularly in the South Island. I have Beats by Bingo that runs down there in Christchurch, and this is a very popular round. Everyone loves the country round down in the South Island, that's for sure. Like I say, you've got like some more classic country in here. You've got like folk country, and then you have like modern stuff, and then you also have like crossover stuff, which is quite popular at the moment too, as you may or may not have realized on mainstream radio. They're playing a lot of that, like they call it, what do they call it, like country trap. It's like a mix of country and rap, or they call it like hip hop they call it as well. So kind of, you know, crossing multi genres into a whole new genre of music, which is kind of cool. So normally this round has about 50 songs. But of course, I can't play 50 songs all today, can I? We'll be here all damn day. So I'm only going to pick a couple of the ones that I like that gives you a broad idea of what to kind of experience at a Beats by Bingo country show. And most people choose this round as well for things like fundraisers.

and like corporate events and stuff, and they all dress up as, you know, cowgirls and cowboys and all that kind of stuff, which is good fun. So we just played before, thank God, I'm a country boy, John Denver. That was a little bit of Willie Nelson over there. But before I do that, I am recording this on a Monday, and so I thought it'd be very appropriate to play this next song that is on this playlist. Take This Job and Shove It by Johnny Paycheck. I hope your Monday is going well.

Take This Job and Shove It by Johnny Paycheck. Have you ever told a boss, take this job and shove it? Ooh, it feels good to do it, doesn't it? I've done it once. Now we're going to go a bit more new school now. Old Town Road.

Old Town Road there by Lil Nas X. Love that song. Very controversial when it came out because basically he said it was country and everyone else said it wasn't country because it didn't kind of fit within those margins of what people think country music is. So then he brought in that's the remix version that he did, and he brought in Billy Ray Cyrus and kind of like countryfied it up even more, and then it won a bunch of awards and all sorts and made him a lot of money. And it turns out he bought that beat, that beat that makes that whole song, he bought it from some Dutch producer online for like $30. So there you go, little fun fact, am I right? I kind of enjoy a little bit of that, the clashing of those kind of genres. That's why I like a little bit of this kind of stuff too sometimes. And from Old Town Road, from that Lil Nas X, it kind of brought out people like this, Shaboozy. Ooh, it's a bar song. Tipsy.

This next one, a little bit of country and rock, which I like. Going out to my husband, Sean. He loves some Cuphead Road. Steve Earle.

Copperhead Road there, Steve Earle. It's apparently a very popular line dancing song, that one, in the States. You're joined with Tineke on our Beats by Bingo show here on Pai Kakariki FM. Thank you so much for tuning on in. I'm playing my country music round this hour, so strap yourselves in, because you're going to be countrified, everybody. That was our Steve Earle one, Copperhead Road. Like I said, very popular with line dancing. And this one is basically been made just for line dancing. It's called the Get Up, Bianco Brown. He calls himself the Trailer Trap, which is a mix of like country and hip hop and trap beats and southern music and all sorts. Made this just for line dancing and TikTok and did very well. The Get Up.

0: All right, now time to change a completely different tune and go way back to 1965. Johnny Cash himself gave these guys their big break, and this was their first song.
1: I'm hearing you're concerned about my happiness.
0: The Statler Brothers.
1: But

Now, of course, for your country round, you gotta have some Hank Williams. It's a classic. You'll find the youngins don't know this one so much. I'm so lonesome I could cry.

Hank Williams there. Tragic life that he had as well. He is considered the, what do you call it, the kind of modern father of, the father of modern country music, and influenced a lot of people after his death. And he died when he was only 29 years old. He was on his way to a concert and he died in the back of the Cadillac. He had terrible conditions, all sorts of awful back problems, and he was on pain medication and all that sort of stuff. So it's a very sad, the country music, I feel, is very sad. Am I right? It can have its very sad moments. It can have its uplifting moments, though, too. And I got to play a little bit of Patsy Cline. I like Patsy. This song, this version, Crazy, written by Willie Nelson, did you know? And recorded by Patsy Cline.

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0: Oh, I got a lot of time for Dolly. I sure do. I'm going to play you something now after this. This is our country playlist, and these are the songs that I play at our bars and all that kind of stuff when we do our Beats by Bingo musical country round is what we do. And I threw this one in because I heard it some years ago, a few too many years ago, I think, and a mate of mine thought it was just like the most ridiculous camp country song I've ever heard, and I just had to include it. I find most people have never heard it before and will probably never want to hear it again. This is Honky Tonk Badonky Donk.
1: At the wall, feeling down near 10 feet tall. Here she comes, Lord help us all. OTW's girlfriend done slapped him out his chair. Poor old boy, it ain't his fault. It's so hard not to stare.

Massive hit song this was, Miles on It by Kane Brown and Marshmallow. It's interesting that kind of like country kind of, now it morphs into like dance music and EDM music. It's crazy, isn't it? So that was Miles on It. Now, what are we playing next? Because we're getting real GP guys here. And by GP, I mean Guilty Pleasures. Oh my goodness. Some of these are very mainstream hit songs, I know. But this is the thing. I have to create these playlists for my Beats by Bingo shows at bars and stuff like that for the general masses. And the general masses do listen to stuff like this. And, you know, there's nothing wrong with that. That's why it's so popular, guys. And the country genre should be broad, shouldn't it, right? Not just Hank Williams and Johnny Cash. You've got to have a little bit of everything. And there's this other song that is very much a GP for me as well. I'm going to play it now with Kesha. Oh, poor old Kesha. I like Kesha, actually. And Walker Hayes, Fancy Like.

0: How we do.
1: Fancy Like. Oh, I kind of love it and I kind of hate it all at the same time. And that's what's so great about music, right? You're on Pai Kakariki FM 88.2 with Tineke playing our Beats by Bingo Country Round today. My next song that I'm going to play, it's a song from the Dixie Chicks. Now, if you may or may not recall, they're not called the Dixie Chicks anymore. I always used to think of them as the Dixie Chicks, but they're not. They're just called the Chicks now. They dropped the Dixie due to its kind of like close association with, the Deep South and, Confederacy and all that kind of stuff. So they got rid of it and they just became the Chicks. And this was one of their massive songs that came out, Landslide. Do you remember it? Gosh. What year did this come out in? I want to say maybe early 2000s. I'm going to Google it.

beautiful harmonies in that, isn't it? 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Apparently Stevie Nicks just loved that version that they did. She loved it so much she even did it on stage with them one time. Isn't that so cool? All right, we're nearing the end of my special country music round. There's only a few more tracks to go, and I'm going to chuck in some Willie.

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1: On a warm summer's evening, on a train bound for nowhere, I met up with a gambler. We were both too tired to sleep, so we took turns of staring out the window at the darkness till boredom overtook us. And he began to speak. He said, "Son, I've made a life

I had to play The Gambler on my country playlist today for our Beats by Bingo show. Thanks so much for tuning on in. I've only got about 5 minutes left of our special August country playlist on Pai Kakariki 88.2 FM. I will be back next month. What will I do next month? I was thinking about maybe doing my 60s round, 1960s round, which could be a lot of fun. And then, of course, we're going to roll into October, where it is like my favorite time of the year, Halloween, everybody. I'm so pumped. I'm so excited. And, of course, finally, I have made myself a Beats by Bingo Halloween round. So I will be doing our Halloween round for the October show. Very excited about that. I'm pretty much going to go out on this jam. This is like one of my last songs. And then I'm going to head on out, head on home. And I'm going to play Jolene. Now, not the version you're thinking of, though. I'm not playing the Dolly Parton Jolene version. I'm not even playing the Miley Cyrus Jolene version, because she did that too, and she did very well with that too. No, I'm going to play the Darcy Clay version of Jolene. It is sheer brilliance and madness all at the same time, all right? So, hey, have a great rest of the month. Spring is in the air, guys. I'm sensing it. I'm feeling it. It is a bit chilly still, but it's close. Get out there, enjoy yourselves, and we'll see you guys next month, everybody. Kisses. Bye-bye.

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And there's nothing I can do to keep from crying when you call his name, Joe Lee. 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
1: Nau mai, haere mai, huki mai, and welcome to Paikakariki 88.2 FM, going out to you on another fabulous day in Paikakariki. This is Wahine, a show about women, by women, for women, and anyone else who'd like to whakarongo and listen into our kōrero. So my name is Emma, and I get the privilege of talking to and gathering the voices of our village, the women in our village. And today I have the privilege of interviewing Daisy. Now, Daisy, I've given you the green microphone, and the top tip